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0: Ah, this music is like a classic novel in a library. You know it's there, you know it's good, and maybe you haven't read it in a while. Helping to rediscover classics that have been here all along.
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1: From ABC News, I'm Dave Packer. Passengers aboard a Fly Dubai flight to Tel Aviv today sprang into action after the co-pilot allegedly stabbed the captain and plunged the plane thousands of feet in an apparent attempt to crash it in what Israeli officials are calling an act of terror.
2: And in a stunning turn, a passenger who stormed the cockpit to help, later describing the incredible moment, he took over the plane's controls, pulling it out of the nosedive, saying he learned it by watching TV. A third pilot who was on that plane then stepping in.
1: ABC's Tom Sophie Borge, by the way, that passenger, a plumber by trade. The U.S. Supreme Court this evening cleared the way for Tennessee to execute Krista Gayle Pike, overturning today's last-minute stay that stalled the state's first execution of a woman in at least 200 years. Pike, 50, accused of the 1995 beating, torture, and killing of 19-year-old Colleen Slimmer. The U.S. military completing its withdrawal of American forces from Iraq. This morning, the remaining U.S. troops and equipment were pulled from the Erbil Air Base. President Trump.
3: Americans want to serve.
4: Operation Inherent Resolve, which is what they called it, ends in 2026 under the leadership of President Donald J. Trump. We're getting the hell out of there.
1: Ending the U.S.-led operation to fight ISIS, which began in 2014. The withdrawal was initially negotiated by the Biden administration in 2024. Defense Secretary Pete Hegseth confirmed today that the U.S. military will cut 20% of its generals and admirals. And today, during a speech, he repeatedly discussed the new direction he laid out last year, which includes BMI and physical fitness tests and no admittance for transgender service members.
3: Americans want to serve when they are led by strong patriots, not by weak weirdos.
1: Hegseth said enrollment for the military is up. Cornell University agreeing to initiate an independent investigation as to how it handled a former student now alleges she was a victim of gang rape. 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
6: Here's your Kate weatherology forecast for the Albert Lea area. Cloudy skies expected and foggy tonight with a chance for showers. Lows dip down to about 59. Southwest winds around 5 miles per hour. Chance of rain showers tomorrow, high of 63. Cloudy skies expected with fog early. Mainly clear tomorrow night, 45. I'm meteorologist Laura Lockwood on Kate 1450. Right now, it's 72 degrees.
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0: 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So how about another song?
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1: From ABC News, I'm Dave Packer. The governor of New York has called on Cornell University to allow an independent investigation into how the school handled a 2024 alleged gang rape incident at a campus fraternity.
2: ABC News has also obtained text messages Jane Doe exchanged days after with one of the men she now accuses of rape. Bro, everyone knows. My reputation is destroyed, and I'm utterly ashamed. Later texting, everyone needs to grow up, because sexuality and sex is changing, and stuff like this is going to become more common. I'm also really open-minded, though. I love you, King. The following week, that man appears worried. I'm being labeled an assaulter in the public eye. Jane Doe first reassured him. The next day she texts, I think I'm done talking to you. I know you lied. And that same day she went to police.
1: ABC's Aaron Katursky. Passengers aboard a Fly Dubai flight to Tel Aviv today sprang into action after the co-pilot allegedly stabbed the captain and put the plane into a nosedive, plunging the plane thousands of feet. Not waiting for fate, the passengers rushed the flight deck and subdued the co-pilot.
3: It took 3 or 4 minutes till we took over the airplane, and immediately the third pilot managed to balance the aircraft, and we were looking for some place to land.
1: They safely landed the plane in Saudi Arabia. Two twisters in Texas setting off sirens and sending people to take cover. ABC's Alex Perez.
4: In Amarillo, at least two tornadoes spotted touching down on the southwest side of town.
5: Strong tornado.
4: Torrential downpours flooded streets fast and flipped cars. A system fueled by remnants of Hurricane Polo inundating communities in southern Utah. That system now spreading into Colorado, Texas, and Iowa this week.
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7: Here's your KATE weatherology forecast for the Albert Lea area. Cloudy skies expected and foggy tonight with a chance for showers. Lows dip down to about 59. Southwest winds around 5 miles per hour. Chance of rain showers tomorrow, high of 63. Cloudy skies expected with fog early. Mainly clear tomorrow night, 45. I'm meteorologist Laura Lockwood on KATE 1450. Right now, it's 72 degrees.
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0: 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And don't worry, we've got you covered.
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6: Here's your Kate weatherology forecast for the Albert Lea area. Cloudy skies expected and foggy tonight with a chance for showers. Lows dip down to about 59. Southwest winds around 5 miles per hour. Chance of rain showers tomorrow, high of 63. Cloudy skies expected with fog early. Mainly clear tomorrow night, 45. I'm meteorologist Laura Lockwood on Kate 1450. Right now, it's 72 degrees.
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1: From ABC News, I'm Dave Packer. After the Supreme Court ruled Tennessee could go forward with the execution of Krista Pike, that execution was botched tonight. Witnesses say authorities gave her two rounds of lethal drugs, and when witnesses were asked to leave the chamber, they said she was still breathing. Reporter Tori Gessner with ABC affiliate WKRN was one of those witnesses.
2: I will say I've witnessed, I believe, five executions in Tennessee. Nothing about today was normal, typical at all.
1: While the witnesses were speaking, an ambulance was seen with flashing lights leaving the facility. Passengers aboard Fly Dubai flight 1073 to Tel Aviv expressing fear, anger, and ultimately elation after they survived what Israeli officials said was an attempted terror attack thousands of feet in the air today. The plane's first officer allegedly stabbed the plane's captain and then put the plane in a nosedive. But passengers got to the flight deck, one of them putting the attacking co-pilot in a chokehold and stopping that rapid descent. ABC's Tom Sophie Borich.
3: That violent descent ripping off pieces of the tail, but miraculously everyone survived. Yaniv Hayoun was one of the men who subdued the attacker, helping level the plane. Telling reporters it was a do-or-die situation.
1: Police in Manassas, Virginia say a shooting at a United Rentals was an act of workplace violence that left two dead and one hospitalized. Police Chief Doug Keene says the shooting started this morning with some kind of altercation. Keene identified the suspect as Marvin Grant.
4: What we do know at this point is that Mr. Grant came to work this morning, made a statement to a co-worker that three people are going to die. He then produced a handgun and began shooting. What we don't know is a motive.
1: Ultimately, Grant took his own life with a gunshot to the head. The government says inflation slowed a bit last month, but inflation's still above the Fed's target. 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
6: Here's your KATE weatherology forecast for the Albert Lea area. Cloudy skies expected and foggy tonight with a chance for showers. Lows dip down to about 59. Southwest winds around 5 miles per hour. Chance of rain showers tomorrow, high of 63. Cloudy skies expected with fog early. Mainly clear tomorrow night, 45. I'm meteorologist Laura Lockwood on KATE 1450. Right now, it's 72 degrees.
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1: From ABC News, I'm Dave Packer. The status of Krista Pike, the 50-year-old woman scheduled to be put to death by the state of Tennessee Wednesday night, is unknown. Witnesses say a lethal injection was administered, and then they watched. What took place left reporter Tori Gessner from ABC affiliate WKRN confused.
2: We all looked at each other like she's still alive, or at least that's what I was thinking. 7:49, 3 minutes later, the curtains reopen. She's snoring very loudly at that point. And then they close again at 8:05, and they do not reopen. And we were escorted out.
1: While the witnesses were speaking, an ambulance was seen with flashing lights leaving the facility. Before Wednesday, Tennessee hadn't attempted the execution of a woman in over 200 years. An alleged terror plot on a flight bound for Israel thwarted. The captain was allegedly stabbed by the co-pilot, who then tried to crash the plane. As the plane plunged, several passengers and crew members burst into the cockpit to take down the attacker and managed to land the plane safely in Saudi Arabia. Passenger Amog Atali.
3: I have to say that we had a very, very warm welcoming from the Saudi Arabians. They took care, they had medical team and food and whatever we needed.
1: The alleged attacker is also being questioned there. Defense Secretary Pete Hegseth told service members woke culture is no longer welcome.
4: The ideological clowns are out. The patriotic cowboys are in, with testosterone testing on top.
1: Along with BMI and fitness tests and no transgender service members. 23 years after the U.S. invaded Iraq, the White House announcing it completed its withdrawal from the country. American troops leaving their last remaining bases following their mission to defeat ISIS. President Trump calling the Iraq War a bad decision and a quagmire. You're listening to ABC News.
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6: here's your KATE weatherology forecast for the Albert Lea area. Cloudy skies expected and foggy tonight, with a chance for showers. Lows dip down to about 59. Southwest winds around 5 miles per hour. Chance of rain showers tomorrow, high of 63. Cloudy skies expected with fog early. Mainly clear tomorrow night, 45. I'm meteorologist Laura Lockwood on KATE 1450. Right now, it's 72 degrees.
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0: 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It's the way it makes you feel. This is your music.
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2: One in five Americans has come into contact with these bloodthirsty creatures, or knows someone who has. 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Bedbugs. They feed on human blood and can leave skin erupting in red, itchy welts. They're also very difficult to control. 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
1: From ABC News, I'm Dave Packer. Passengers on board a Fly Dubai flight to Tel Aviv Wednesday sprang into action after the co-pilot allegedly stabbed the captain and plunged the plane thousands of feet in an apparent attempt to crash it in what Israeli officials are saying was an act of terror. ABC's Tom Sophie Burridge in Tel Aviv.
2: And in a stunning turn, a passenger who stormed the cockpit to help, later describing the incredible moment, he took over the plane's controls, pulling it out of the nosedive, saying he learned it by watching TV. A third pilot who was on that plane then stepping in.
1: That passenger, a plumber by trade, by the way. Witnesses say Krista Pike, given two rounds of lethal peanut barbitol. They tried to execute her in Tennessee, but that apparently was botched. Reporter Terry Gessner with ABC affiliate WKRN was there.
3: At one point at 7:34, she said, "My arm feels like it's about to burst open."
1: An hour later, when asked to leave the viewing hour area, Gessner said Pike appeared to be still breathing.
3: We all looked at each other like she's still alive, or at least that's what I was thinking.
1: An ambulance was seen with flashing lights leaving the facility. Pike's attorney saying she's being treated at a nearby hospital. Cornell University agreed to initiate an independent investigation after an unidentified female former student now alleges that she was gang raped at a fraternity house. That investigation was requested by New York Governor Kathy Hochul.
3: We all looked at each other like
4: investigation of what exactly transpired in terms of the civil actions and what the role Cornell University played, what they did, what they didn't do.
1: Twisters rain floods and Texas isn't done. ABC's Alex Perez in Dallas.
5: Less flooding expected. The Texas governor has prepositioned hundreds of rescue teams and vehicles should they be needed. Dallas here and much of Texas bracing for several hours of heavy rain.
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7: Here's your Kate weatherology forecast for the Albert Lea area. Cloudy, fog and spots overnight with a chance for showers. Lows dip down to about 59. Winds out of the west around 5 miles per hour. Chance for showers Thursday, high of 63. Overcast with fog early. Mainly clear skies Thursday night. Lows level off around 45. I'm meteorologist Laura Lockwood on Kate 1450. Right now, 64.
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1: From ABC News, I'm Dave Packer. The status of Krista Pike, the 50-year-old woman scheduled to be put to death by the state of Tennessee Wednesday night, is unknown. Witnesses say a lethal injection was administered, and then they watched. What took place left reporter Tori Gessner from ABC affiliate WKRN confused.
2: We all looked at each other like she's still alive, or at least that's what I was thinking. 7:49, 3 minutes later, the curtains reopen. She's snoring very loudly at that point. And then they close again at 8:05, and they do not reopen. And we were escorted out.
1: While the witnesses were speaking, an ambulance was seen with flashing lights leaving the facility. Before Wednesday, Tennessee hadn't attempted the execution of a woman in over 200 years. An alleged terror plot on a flight bound for Israel thwarted. The captain was allegedly stabbed by the co-pilot, who then tried to crash the plane. As the plane plunged, several passengers and crew members burst into the cockpit to take down the attacker and managed to land the plane safely in Saudi Arabia. Passenger Amog Atali.
3: I have to say that we had a very, very warm welcoming from the Saudi Arabians. They had medical team. And food, and whatever we needed.
1: The alleged attacker is also being questioned there. Defense Secretary Pete Hegseth told service members woke culture is no longer welcome.
4: The ideological clowns are out. The patriotic cowboys are in, with testosterone testing on top.
1: Along with BMI and fitness tests and no transgender service members. 23 years after the U.S. invaded Iraq, the White House announcing it completed its withdrawal from the country. American troops leaving their last remaining bases following their mission to defeat ISIS. President Trump calling the Iraq War a bad decision and a quagmire. 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
6: Here's your Kate weatherology forecast for the Albert Lea area. Cloudy, fog and spots overnight with a chance for showers. Lows dip down to about 59. Winds out of the west around 5 miles per hour. Chance for showers, Thursday, high of 63, overcast with fog early. Mainly clear skies, Thursday night, lows level off around 45. I'm meteorologist Laura Lockwood on Kate 1450. Right now, 64.
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1: From ABC News, I'm Dave Packer. Passengers on board a Fly Dubai flight to Tel Aviv Wednesday sprang into action after the co-pilot allegedly stabbed the captain and plunged the plane thousands of feet in an apparent attempt to crash it in what Israeli officials are saying was an act of terror. ABC's Tom Sophie Burridge in Tel Aviv.
2: And in a stunning turn, a passenger who stormed the cockpit to help, later describing the incredible moment, he took over the plane's controls, pulling it out of the nosedive, saying he learned it by watching TV. A third pilot who was on that plane then stepping in.
1: That passenger, a plumber by trade, by the way. Witnesses say Krista Pike, given two rounds of lethal peanut barbitol. They tried to execute her in Tennessee, but that apparently was botched. Reporter Terry Gessner with ABC affiliate WKRN was there.
3: At one point at 7:34, she said, "My arm feels like it's about to burst open."
1: An hour later, when asked to leave the viewing hour area, Gessner said Pike appeared to be still breathing.
3: We all looked at each other like she's still alive, or at least that's what I was thinking.
1: An ambulance was seen with flashing lights leaving the facility. Pike's attorney saying she's being treated at a nearby hospital. Cornell University agreed to initiate an independent investigation after an unidentified female former student now alleges that she was gang raped at a fraternity house. That investigation was requested by New York Governor Kathy Hochul.
3: We all looked at each other like
4: investigation of what exactly transpired in terms of the civil actions and what the role Cornell University played, what they did, what they didn't do.
1: Twisters rain floods and Texas isn't done. ABC's Alex Perez in Dallas.
5: Flash flooding expected. The Texas governor has pre-positioned hundreds of rescue teams and vehicles should they be needed. Dallas here and much of Texas bracing for several hours of heavy rain.
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7: Here's your Kate weatherology forecast for the Albert Lea area. Cloudy, fog and spots overnight with a chance for showers. Lows dip down to about 59. Winds out of the west around 5 miles per hour. Chance for showers Thursday, high of 63. Overcast with fog early. Mainly clear skies Thursday night. Lows level off around 45. I'm meteorologist Laura Lockwood on Kate 1450. Right now, 64.
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0: if you've lost that love and feeling. And you're trying to get the feeling again. Well then, we know a good place to start, right here.
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0: Addiction to painkillers or heroin is a disease. 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
1: From ABC News, I'm Dave Packer. The status of Krista Pike, the 50-year-old woman scheduled to be put to death by the state of Tennessee Wednesday night, is unknown. Witnesses say a lethal injection was administered, and then they watched. What took place left reporter Tori Gessner from ABC affiliate WKRN confused.
2: We all looked at each other like she's still alive, or at least that's what I was thinking. 7:49, 3 minutes later, the curtains reopen. She's snoring very loudly at that point. And then they close again at 8:05, and they do not reopen. And we were escorted out.
1: While the witnesses were speaking, an ambulance was seen with flashing lights leaving the facility. Before Wednesday, Tennessee hadn't attempted the execution of a woman in over 200 years. An alleged terror plot on a flight bound for Israel thwarted. The captain was allegedly stabbed by the co-pilot, who then tried to crash the plane. As the plane plunged, several passengers and crew members burst into the cockpit to take down the attacker and managed to land the plane safely in Saudi Arabia. Passenger Amog Atali.
3: I have to say that we had a very, very warm welcoming from the Saudi Arabians. They had medical team. And food, and whatever we needed.
1: The alleged attacker is also being questioned there. Defense Secretary Pete Hegseth told service members woke culture is no longer welcome.
4: The ideological clowns are out. The patriotic cowboys are in, with testosterone testing on top.
1: Along with BMI and fitness tests and no transgender service members. 23 years after the U.S. invaded Iraq, the White House announcing it completed its withdrawal from the country. American troops leaving their last remaining bases following their mission to defeat ISIS. President Trump calling the Iraq War a bad decision and a quagmire. 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
6: Here's your Kate weatherology forecast for the Albert Lea area. Cloudy, fog and spots overnight with a chance for showers. Lows dip down to about 59, winds out of the west around 5 miles per hour. Chance for showers, Thursday, high of 63, overcast with fog early. Mainly clear skies, Thursday night, lows of a low around 45. I'm meteorologist Laura Lockwood on Kate 1450. Right now, 64.
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15: Todos tenemos a alguien que queremos tanto como a nuestra canción favorita. ¿Qué tal si le dices, "Te quiero"? 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
1: From ABC News, I'm Sherry Preston. Something went wrong in Tennessee's death chamber.
2: Krista Gayle Pike had been sentenced to die for killing a classmate in 1995. During last night's execution attempt,
3: she let out a loud grunt, lifted her head up, her mouth opened, her body flexed as she gasped for air.
2: But media witness Will Puckett says that an hour later she was still alive and taken by ambulance to a hospital. Tennessee Governor Bill Lee has halted all lethal injections in his state until an investigation into this apparently botched execution is complete. Jim Ryan, ABC News.
1: Passengers from that Fly Dubai plane, where the pilots were apparently fighting in the cockpit, one of them stabbed, now describing what it was like midair.
4: And suddenly the airplane started like a roller coaster, deep down, like 20 or 30 seconds, and then balanced, and then again.
1: Alma Gatali was holding on as the plane dove, ABC News contributor Steve Ganyard.
5: Two remarkable things here. One, the airplane went way past its maximum designed airspeed. And the second is that the passenger was able to recover the airplane without ripping the wings off. If it had gone another 10 seconds, they may not have had the altitude or the time to pull that aircraft out of the dive.
1: Now, the plane pulled out of the dive by a plumber who made it into the cockpit. Israeli officials say the co-pilot stabbed the pilot, and investigating this as an attempted terror attack. We're learning more about the alleged sexual assault at a Cornell University frat house 2 years ago. ABC News obtaining a 99-page report on what the victim said during a hearing at the school last year. In it, she said she felt like bait surrounded by lions. More threats of flooding across the Southwest.
6: Multiple rounds with rain, threat levels at a level 3 out of 4 flood risk from San Antonio to Waco to Dallas. So folks really need to be monitoring the situation and careful out there, especially if they live in Texas.
1: ABC meteorologist Samara Theodore. 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
8: Here's your Kate weatherology forecast for the Albert Lea area. Cloudy, fog and spots overnight with a chance for showers. Lows dip down to about 59. Winds out of the west around 5 miles per hour. Chance for showers Thursday, high of 63. Overcast with fog early. Mainly clear skies Thursday night. Lows level off around 45. I'm meteorologist Laura Lockwood on Kate 1450. Right now, 64.
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10: You may already know heart disease is the number one killer of women in the United States, but if you think you're too young to worry about it, think again. My name is Essence Harris, and I was a 30-year-old personal trainer when I started experiencing shortness of breath and chest pain during my workouts. Then one night, after carrying my son Jaden into the house, it took me 15 minutes.

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1: Good morning. I'm Jared White with Ag News Headlines on Brownfield. U.S. Ag Secretary Brooke Rollins says the administration understands the impact with diesel twice the price of a year ago.
2: There will be an announcement very soon. Very significant issue.
1: Danelle Rehagen, CEO of Clean Fuels Alliance America, says uncertainty remains on exactly how the 45Z Clean Fuel Production Tax Credit will benefit biodiesel producers and soybean growers.
3: It's a lot easier for, you know, an ethanol plant to work directly with a farmer. There's not that connection between the soybean grower and a biodiesel plant.
1: USDA's Deputy Secretary Stephen Vaden tells Brownfield the agency has made significant progress implementing its department-wide reorganization since the plan was announced this summer.
4: We have hiring actions going on across this country as we are hiring new employees.
1: And the USDA says the domestic supply of corn was up 35% on the year. I'm Jared White for Brownfield.
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6: Here's your Kate weatherology forecast for the Albert Lea area. Cloudy, fog and spots overnight with a chance for showers. Lows dip down to about 59. Winds out of the west around 5 miles per hour. Chance for showers Thursday, high of 63. Overcast with fog early. Mainly clear skies Thursday night, lows level off around 45. I'm meteorologist Laura Lockwood on Kate 1450. Right now, 64.
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2: Yeah.
13: I think we could easily fill a football stadium with all the people that we've influenced. 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
2: So it looks like a good marriage touches a lot of people.
3: 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A good marriage goes a long way.
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6: Here's your Kate weatherology forecast for the Albert Lea area. Cloudy, fog and spots overnight with a chance for showers. Lows dip down to about 59. Winds out of the west around 5 miles per hour. Chance for showers Thursday, high of 63. Overcast with fog early. Mainly clear skies Thursday night, lows level off around 45. I'm meteorologist Laura Lockwood on Kate 1450. Right now, 64.
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1: Here's your KATE weatherology forecast for the Albert Lea area. Cloudy, fog and spots overnight with a chance for showers. Lows dip down to about 59, winds out of the west around 5 miles per hour. Chance for showers Thursday, high of 63, overcast with fog early. Mainly clear skies Thursday night, lows level off around 45. I'm meteorologist Laura Lockwood on KATE 1450. Right now, 64.
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7: Here's your KATE weatherology forecast for the Albert Lea area. Slight chance for showers with fog and spots early today. Otherwise, cloudy skies expected. Daytime highs approaching 64. North winds 8 to 15 miles per hour. Lows around 43. Tonight, partly cloudy. Tomorrow, highs around 61. I'm meteorologist Jennifer Wojcicki on KATE 1450. Right now, it's 64 degrees.
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1: From ABC News, I'm Sherry Preston. The world is still talking about what happened on board a Fly Dubai plane over Saudi Arabia. Here's ABC's Tom Sophie Burridge.
2: The pilot and passengers hailed as heroes after they thwarted a cockpit attack on a flight from Dubai to Tel Aviv with 174 people on board, including four Americans. You can hear the panic on board when the passenger jet plunges. Israel's prime minister now saying it's too early to say whether this was a terror attack.
3: I don't think it was a hijacking. I think it was it looks like a suicide attempt.
1: The co-pilot now being held in Saudi custody. An execution gone wrong in Tennessee.
4: Convicted killer Krista Pike surviving a lethal injection, alive after being administered two doses of a lethal drug. Witnesses, including reporters, say Pike lifted her head and asked if the feeling she was experiencing was normal. An ambulance with flashing lights was seen driving away.
1: ABC's Andrea Fuji. Pike was to have been the first woman executed in Tennessee in more than 200 years. ABC News obtaining a 99-page report issued by Cornell University 2 years ago looking into the 2024 allegations of gang rape at a frat house.
5: As part of its investigation, Cornell conducted 50 interviews with 32 witnesses, including one frat brother who said, "I was sorry that maybe if it wasn't consensual and she was victimized, I was sorry for not stopping it."
1: ABC's Hannah Batah, the woman who is suing Cornell, says the night it happened, she felt like bait. Federal investigators holding a man in connection with threats made against the Texas Capitol in Austin this week. In Dallas, ABC's Jim Ryan.
6: State lawmakers began getting notices Wednesday that a man from the San Antonio area was planning something violent. SWAT officers would later surround the home of Benny Caldera Jr. and take him into custody. Court documents say the 40-year-old told a friend, quote, "I'm going to the Capitol and I'm going to shoot it up."
1: And quick check on the economy. Price of oil ticking back up. Price of gas, $4.40 a gallon. This is ABC News.
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8: Here's your KATE weatherology forecast for the Albert Lea area. Slight chance of rain showers with fog and spots early today. Otherwise, cloudy skies expected. High temperatures reach up to 65. Northerly winds 8 to 15 miles per hour. Partly cloudy skies tonight. Lows level off around 43. I'm meteorologist Jennifer Wojcicki on KATE 1450. Right now, it's 65 degrees.
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0: warriors are returning home wounded. Here's one of them.
1: My name is Norberto Lara. I served for 11 years in the United States Army. While I was on a combat patrol in Baqaba, Iraq, a rocket-propelled grenade took my arm off at the shoulder. When I came home, I felt alone. My family was around me, but I couldn't talk to them about what I'd seen and what I'd done. I remember just thinking, man, the way I am right now, I don't want to live. I was discharged from the Army, and I've been working with the Wounded Warrior Project since 2007. I don't have to be severely wounded to be with the Wounded Warrior Project. We do have a lot of guys that have post-traumatic stress disorder. Being able to share your story, I guess it kind of helps you wrap your mind around what did happen over there. Just because you have left the military doesn't mean your life is over. Because when these guys are coming home, I'm kind of leading and training them. Instead of for combat, I'm leading and training them to heal. If I come away with anything from Wounded Warrior Project, it's them giving my life back. My name is Norby, and yes, I do suffer from post-traumatic stress disorder, but I'm okay.
0: Don't suffer in silence. Contact WoundedWarriorProject.org.

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3: 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Lessons like tolerance, respect for the rules, and the importance of supporting your community. High school sports, a winning part of a complete education. This message presented by the Iowa High School Athletic Association and the Iowa High School Athletic Directors Association.
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8: Here's your KATE weatherology forecast for the Albert Lea area. Slight chance of rain showers with fog and spots early today. Otherwise, cloudy skies expected. High temperatures reach up to 65. Northerly winds 8 to 15 miles per hour. Partly cloudy skies tonight. Lows level off around 43. I'm meteorologist Jennifer Wojcicki on KATE 1450. Right now, it's 65 degrees.
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1: Diesel prices to remain high. Hello, I'm Brent Barnett with Managing for Profit on Brownfield. High diesel prices are expected to stick around for the foreseeable future, according to a K-State University economist. Greg Ibendahl says changes in crude oil markets have a direct impact on diesel, with fuel prices rising roughly 42 cents for every dollar increase in oil.
2: I'm afraid I think we may be in a situation where $6 to $7 diesel fuel may be in the cards for quite a while. There's three things going on right now in the world that are affecting the supply of diesel fuel. It's really not an oil problem. We got plenty of oil around. The problem is there's not enough diesel fuel in the world. And it really kind of starts with our refinery situation in the U.S. We've always been kind of short on that. COVID was a thing that kind of knocked down refinery capacity. Never has really fully bounced back from that. We were really kind of even short before then. You know, a lot of it has to go to the fact that it's really hard to build a new refinery in the U.S. these days. So we've basically just taken our existing set of refineries and modernized them. So that's always been one constraint. But truly, the driver over the last few months to contributing to higher diesel prices has really been what's been happening overseas. So we have the Straits of Hormuz being an issue where, you know, normally we would ship a lot of processed diesel through that to Europe. That's been kind of shut down, so we can't get things through there. And I think the biggest thing lately has been the war in Russia and Ukraine, where they've been trading drone strikes on each other's refineries. And Russia used to be the world's number two diesel exporter. Now they're not exporting anything because they don't have the ability to make diesel fuel anymore. So Europe has really been starving for diesel fuel. And then because of world prices and diesel is a world traded commodity, we've been actually exporting about 30% of our U.S. diesel over to Europe here. So that's the reason why you're seeing high diesel prices right now. There's just not enough diesel fuel in the world to go around.
1: Ibendahl says managing these expenses will be challenging for producers.
2: Farmers are kind of in a bad situation here. You know, you have to buy diesel fuel. It's not their major cost of grain production, but it's certainly an important one. And you really just can't say, well, I'm going to cut back on diesel fuel, because we're already doing a lot of minimum till, no till. But you always have to run a combine across the field. You got to run a planter across the field. You got to run a sprayer across the field. You just can't get around from doing those operations here. So farmers are kind of stuck, you know, really behind the eight ball when it comes to looking at this. They're price takers when it comes to price. They don't have any ability to raise the price they're getting from the grain. But now suddenly they're being stuck with this extra cost from diesel fuel that they have no way around. So farmers are going to have to eat this cost. And again, you really can't store, you know, fuel too long anyway. So, I mean, maybe some farmers have some on-farm storage and can store maybe for the next planting or harvest season. But beyond that, they're going to have to eat that price somewhere along the line here. And I just don't really see a whole lot of ways around that. You know, with my forecast with diesel fuel being high for the next year, it's just going to be an extra cost that farmers are going to have to absorb, unfortunately.
1: Ibendahl says there have been reports that the Trump administration has been considering a diesel export ban to help provide some relief to farmers.
2: I'm a free market guy, so I don't really believe in the whole idea of starting to restrict exports and that kind of stuff, because I think it may help a little bit in the short run, but I don't think it's going to be a good thing in the long run. I mean, the refineries right now are working all out to make as much diesel fuel as they can. You start messing with curtailing exports, you know, they don't have quite the incentive then to do that kind of things. It's going to affect our ability in the future. I'm sure farmers wouldn't like it if they say, well, we're not going to export grain because the grain prices are too high. So my preference would be to just let the kind of market kind of work its way out. It will get there eventually.
1: I'm Brent Barnett with Managing for Profit on Brownfield.
3: Here's your KATE weatherology forecast for the Albert Lea area. Slight chance of rain showers with fog and spots early today. Otherwise, cloudy skies expected. High temperatures reach up to 65. Northerly winds 8 to 15 miles per hour. Partly cloudy skies tonight. Lows level off around 43. I'm meteorologist Jennifer Wojcicki on KATE 1450. Currently, it's 64 degrees.
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8: Here's your KATE weatherology forecast for the Albert Lea area. Slight chance of rain showers today, otherwise overcast. Highs level off around 64. Northerly winds 10 to 15 miles per hour. Partly cloudy skies tonight, lows around 43. Tomorrow, highs level off around 61. I'm meteorologist Jennifer Wojcicki on KATE 1450. Currently 64.
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3: 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Overcast skies, 63 degrees here in Albert Lea. Already forecasted a high temperature of 62. So the National Weather Service has already missed on the high temperature for the day. And yes, it is a little wet outside, 2/10 in the rain gauge with that rain during the late overnight, early morning hours. So if you're wondering, why is all the rain puddles around the area? Yeah, another rain shower last night. Well, it's never raining. It's always sunny at Patient's Choice Wellness Clinic. And we're going to check in this morning, as always, with Sheila Calderon. Good morning, Sheila.
4: Good morning, Mike. Yeah, we still need our umbrellas, huh?
3: Yeah, we're still going to need the umbrellas. But, you know, for those that are planning stuff for the weekend and all the way through next Wednesday, we're going to have sunshine. So we're going to dry things out, and hopefully the farmers are able to get in the fields as well. So we'll take that.
4: Yes.
3: Well, I know you get lots of questions. We've had questions before on the party line as well in regards to Patient's Choice Wellness Clinic, as the big question is, why don't you take insurance? And that's not a downfall of Patient's Choice. It's an option. And I thought we'd talk a little bit more in depth about that this morning, Sheila.
4: Yeah. So if you think about, I don't take insurance, but do you understand how your insurance plan works? Because a lot of insurance plans have what they call high deductible insurance, right? So you have to pay out of pocket thousands of dollars before your insurance is going to cover something. Or there may be another obstacle is, like, if you have an insurance plan that needs in-network providers, and say Mayo isn't in network, then, you know, that's not covered too. So there's a lot of out-of-pocket expense too that way. So if you think of me as a way to work with your insurance plan to kind of get more out of it, my costs are generally, you know, for a visit, you're looking at like $150 to $300. I say compare it to what you would pay to take your pet into the vet, right? So you're worth it, and you get more time. It's more personalized care, and you know, the things that I work on a lot are risk factor management, treatment of acute things, you know, just local care, so you don't have to be traveling to another town for kind of your simple everyday things.
3: And, you know, the other thing that we don't want people to forget is, you know, there's rumors out there that Minnesota healthcare is going to increase, significantly come November. But, you know, you have to look at your options, and we don't want people to just forget about their health and drop all insurance completely.
4: Right. I think, you know, I hear that a lot from people. My insurance has just gotten too expensive, so I'm not going to have any insurance. But if that isn't really the answer either, but you want to have insurance available to cover large unexpected expenses like hospitalization, surgeries, you know, imaging, visits with specialists, that sort of thing. 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So, if you have specific questions about costs, you can definitely give me a call, but it's, you know, I don't really have a price list, because when people come in, I don't like to limit it to, okay, well, we're just going to talk about this one thing, and, you know, you have to come back for another visit for this. If we have time, then we kind of get into other things too, and a lot of times, you know, different things work together. Like, you look at mental health, and you look at exercise, sleep, all those things, and kind of how they fit together and how that can help you with prevention and just staying healthy.
3: 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And the phone number, 507-821-1051. 507-821-1051. And as you mentioned, Sheila, it's the follow-through that you offer your patients, that you're not just going to schedule an appointment, they're in and out in 10 or 15 minutes, and then you never hear from them again. 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
4: Right. 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And so there's a lot that can be done, you know, to follow up on the things that are identified, but it takes time. 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
3: you're well,
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4: Yeah, I can't wait for the sunny skies.
3: There we go. 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
4: 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Bye-bye.
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0: 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Thanks so much.
3: You're welcome.
0: Yes. Bye now.
3: And we'll go through all of the sales as we do each and every day in about 10 minutes before 10 o'clock. Sports-wise for us here on Kate, we're going to kick off with the Minnesota Wild taking on the Nashville Predators. Things get underway tonight. 7 o'clock will be the game time for Minnesota Wild right here on Kate 1450. Good morning, Hanson Tire Service Party Line.
2: Yeah, good morning. Would you have the address for the Humane Society? I've been trying to call them and there's no answer.
3: Their address is down off, well, it's Eddie Cochran Street now.
2: Okay.
3: I don't know their physical. What do you have? I've got a number here. Make sure we have the right phone number.
2: Okay.
3: 507-377-8501.
2: Yeah, that's the one I've got too.
3: Okay. Yeah, maybe leave a message. I know they're not there all the time, but.
2: Okay, I think it's 101 Eddie Cochran, because it was 101 James.
3: Okay, then it would be.
2: If somebody, you know, if it's different, somebody can call in, I guess.
3: Absolutely. Maybe even Robin will give me a call this
2: morning. Yeah. Okay. Well, thank you very much.
3: You're welcome.
2: Bye.
3: So looking for the correct address for the Freeborn County Humane Society. Good morning. Hanson Tire Service Party Line.
5: Good morning, Mike. Chuck Carl here. How you doing?
3: I'm doing well, Mr. Chuck.
5: Well, a little information here. The Daybreakers Kiwanis, which nobody knows who we are, but if you know the people that cook the kettle corn on Wednesday wind down and the 3rd of July parade, that's us. And we're going to be doing a little event for some kids at Brookside School today, and we're going to be cooking corn. So if anybody is interested in getting to that last bag of corn this year, come on down. Probably be 4 to 7 tonight at Brookside School. I don't know exactly where we'll be, but somewhere outside, unless it gets canceled because of weather, but it looks like it's supposed to clear up and be good. So
3: I think you'll do
5: just
3: fine.
5: Love to have you come on down and get that last bag.
3: $5 a bag?
5: $5 a bag. We've been that for several years. So
3: right at the, as we call it, us old-timers, Chuck, the Round School, Brookside.
5: The Round School, you betcha. Yeah.
3: 4 to 7 today.
5: So 4 to 7 today. There's another event going on, but we'll be selling to the public if they want to come down and buy some.
3: Fantastic.
5: Love to have you. Have a great day, Mike.
3: All right. Thanks, Chuck.
5: Yeah, bye.
3: So, the Kiwanis, kettle corn, 4 to 7 today at Brookside. Well, it's the Adult Learning Center, the district. Yes, us old timers. I went to the school. We always called it the Round School, right on Ridgeway Drive here in Albert Lee. Kettle corn, 4 to 7, just $5 a bag.
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3: It's past 9 o'clock, now 64 degrees in Albert Lee. Already surpassing what the National Weather Service had forecasted for the Kate listening area. They had forecasted a high today of 62. So we'll see if they adjust that as the morning goes on. Again, already 64 degrees. We're going to head down to the Eagles Club, where people are always helping people in our community, giving back to the community. It's the amazing Tom Meinhardt this morning. Good morning, Tom.
10: Good morning, sir. What a beautiful night it was. We had the windows open and the doors and just nice breeze coming in, the rain falling. So we can go mow again.
3: Yeah, that's exactly what I was going to say, is the yards are crazy with the grass growing as fast as it is.
10: I know, and I have my yard treated all summer long, so it really grows. But that's fun. It's good exercise to get out there and work in that yard.
3: All right, we have to talk about the Vikings quickly, because Minnesota Vikings, if people haven't heard, our big pick, J.J. McCarthy, third-string quarterback, he's in New York. They traded him.
10: Yep, gone. I wish they would have waited at least till the end of the season, and maybe we could have got a little more out of him. I don't know, but getting a fifth-round pick for your... I just feel we got robbed on that one, but, you know, I'm going to have to trust the O'Connell and the Vikings on that one. So, Rosemer, he got moved up, so he's on the 53-man roster. So,
3: yeah, I wasn't a fan of J.J. McCarthy, so... But I would agree. Well, we should have gotten more. I mean, all the analysts say we should have gotten at least a second or a couple of third round picks, but I think they just wanted to move them along and kind of get people out of the issue of where J.J. McCarthy is going to end up with the Vikings.
10: Yeah. In the long run, I think it's going to be okay in the long run, but we really got to work in that quarterback position. So, but this Sunday, we are open up. You know, the Vikings are doing so darn good. The club will be open this Sunday for the game. It's a 3 o'clock game, and they are 11-point favorites right now. That's almost scary.
3: That it is, yeah. And if you could maybe send a little step stool down to Miami for Mr. Murray to get up on, so he can throw the ball over our linemen instead of hitting him in the
10: back. I know that hurt. I don't know how many people that I heard commenting, he can't throw over those guys. Oh my gosh! So. Well, as long as our defense is playing the way they are, they say defense wins championships. So they've obviously won us 3 games in a row, and hopefully soon to be 4.
3: All right. And, of course, this weekend, we're inviting everybody down to the Eagles Club to help wish Mr. Tom all the very best. He's now going to be officially retired from the Eagles Club. No one's going to be able to replace him. So why not stop down to the Eagles Club and watch the Vikings game and thank Tom for all of his hard work.
10: Well, thank you so much. Yeah, that was one of the toughest decisions. You know, I did retire last year, but I retired to part-time. Now it's it. So hard decision to make. I've been with the club for 20 years. Been the club manager for about 12 years. I've been on the party line for 12 years. And I'm still going to keep doing the party line until the board decides not to. So you'll have to deal with me until further notice. But great club. I've met so many friends. You learn so much, the camaraderie. I have not left the club. I'm still an Eagle. I've always said I'm an Eagle first, club manager second. So we'll still be down there promoting that club and all the charities. And I'll be a big part of that yet with consulting. And maybe I'll go back and be an officer again. But just going to relax and enjoy some time here. So, we'll get into what's going on this weekend, Mike. Crazy Cash Bingos tonight, 6:30. Ever since we've started it, $1,000 every week. No reason it's not going to go again tonight. And at 5 o'clock, they'll be serving hot dogs or chili dogs tonight. That's kind of a, I think it's that time of year.
3: Yeah, absolutely.
10: So Friday, we have our regular meat packs at 4 o'clock, of course, and the men's ritual team will be in the kitchen serving their fabulous burger baskets, or you can get yourself a chicken sandwich. And in the corner of the bar, we got Long Gone Daddy, single act. He'll be singing in the corner of the bar from 7 to 10 on Friday night. Saturday is the hospice walk. It's going to start at the Eagles at 11 a.m. Now, even if you're not signed up or have a sponsor sheet or, you know, you want to just walk with some friends and give a little donation, stop on down at the club. They all leave at 11 a.m. at the Eagles Club Saturday the 3rd. Club will open up at noon. Bar bingo will begin at 1 o'clock on Saturday. And, of course, Sunday breakfast is back, Mike. So we do a great breakfast down there, Ruth and crew, from 9 to noon. $10 bill, all you can eat. Kids 6 and under are free, and you got your fried eggs, biscuits and gravy, pancakes, sausage links, coffee, juice, and stick around for the football game. I will definitely be down there with a lot of hugs and a lot of tears, I'm sure. So I can't help it. I'm very emotional.
3: Well,
10: so
3: I appreciate all the hard work, and, of course, perk of becoming an Eagle member are countless. Tom has lifelong friendships to care for your family, always there, ready to lend that helping hand, and really being a guiding influence in the lives of every member. So thank you for everything you've done, Tom, and we look forward to still talking on Thursdays.
10: All right. Thank you, sir. Have a happy day, everybody.
3: That's the amazing Tom Meinhardt at the Eagles Club, 205 West William. Stop down and wish Tom the best in his retirement at the Eagles Club on Sunday. 24 minutes past 9 o'clock. Again, our two-party line numbers, 507-373-2336 and 507-373-2337. Well, what are we celebrating as far as menus with Meals on the Go, as well as Simcac Senior Nutrition and the Wells Dining Center? 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Monday, chicken breast, baked dumpling with gravy, asparagus, coleslaw, and pudding for dessert. Those are the two menus for Simcac Senior Nutrition as well as Meals on the Go in Fremont County. Please call by noon for those menus the day prior. And the phone number, 507-373-7759. 507-373-7759. Beef pot roasts tomorrow, chicken breast on Monday with Simcac Senior Nutrition as well as the Meals on the Go program here in Fremont County. Also a reminder, the Wells Community Service Center or Community Center are continuing to serve meals for those adults 60 and older weekdays between 11 and 12:30. I don't have the actual menus, but you can call in advance at 507-553-6083. 507-553-6083 for the Wells Community Center.
6: The leaves, too.
3: Hence, entire service party line.
11: Good morning. I'm calling in to remind the listeners of the Senior Citizen Center is taking a bus to Jackpot Junction Casino.
3: Yes.
11: Saturday, October 10th. And it's the first time they've done a Saturday for a long time, and they leave at 10 in the morning. And we get back to Albert Lea by 9 p.m. And why they pick Saturday, too, is because they have bingo going as well as the casino stuff. And so a lot of people wanted that. Plus, it's a free leaf trip. You get to look at the beautiful leaves on the way. So we encourage anybody that wants to come and sign up down at the Senior Center. They can call in there or they can stop down and get registered.
3: And the number is 507-373-0704 for the Senior Center here in the Skyline Plaza.
11: Yes, that'd be great. Thanks, Mike.
3: You're welcome. So, the bingo trip with the Senior Center, 507-373-0704. Yeah, bring a friend and get signed up. It's next Saturday, October the 10th. Well, what are we celebrating today, besides the great food? Well, it is the first day of October, and I don't know exactly what we're celebrating, except it's going to be a nice weekend, so we'll celebrate the nice weekend. I always get calls in regards to different plants. I have a little background in plants. And a couple of the plants that you can go ahead and prune during the month of October, including bee balm, you want to cut that back. Your daylilies, you can cut those back. Peonies, go ahead and cut those back. And some do this, some don't, but I do. I cut my hostas back for the fall. So you can leave them, up 8 inches or so, and they'll be just fine. So a couple plants that I always get questions on as far as what do you do. Those are the plants that I have in my yard, my landscape, that I cut every fall. So I cut back the hostas, the peonies, the daylilies, and the bee balm. And if you've ever had bee balm, yeah, your hands and gloves are going to have a nice smell to them. So those are some of the plant material that you can cut back in October or this fall. Weekend forecast, yeah, it looks absolutely ideal to get out and do those things. Friday, tomorrow, 60 degrees for a high. Saturday, for the Big Island Rendezvous, 65 in sunshine. 63 on Sunday. So, might be a little muddy out at Bancroft Bay Park, but at least we're going to see the sunshine and no more liquid sunshine coming our way for the weekend. So we can all get out and enjoy those special activities around the area.
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3: 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Sunday. 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
14: I just want to let you know that today, October 1st, is National Pumpkin Spice Day. So go out and have a pumpkin spice beverage.
3: There we go. Something to celebrate today.
14: Thank you.
3: Pumpkin spice and everything nice. 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Also, next week, yeah, you have to flip your calendar. I don't know where September went, but we are in October. 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That is Tuesday. Next week, meet at Central Park and a nice walk down to Denmark Park. Someone said, what's the weather? Perfect. 65 degrees, sunny skies on Tuesday with a low right around 53. 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
16: Yes, good morning, Mike. I would like to wish my sister Cheryl Keeter from Wells, Minnesota, a happy birthday today.
3: Cheryl, what was the last name?
16: 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K-I-E-T-E-R.
3: All right, we'll wish her a birthday wish today.
16: All right, thank you.
3: You're welcome. Bye. So a birthday to pass along on this first day of October. As I mentioned earlier, Minnesota Wild will be on Kate tonight, taking on Nashville.

0: surprise some people like we did last week against Washington out on the West Coast. And then Saturday night, the Minnesota Wild are back on the air, taking on Boston. A 6:45 pregame, 7 o'clock will be game time Saturday night. So we'll have high school sports, Gopher football, Minnesota Wild, and in fact, coming up on Wednesday next week, we kick into the Minnesota Timberwolves. So it's a juggling act, but first priority, of course, is getting in our high school games here on 1450 with Jay Paul. 64 degrees, our two-party line numbers, 507-373-2336, 507-373-2337. Well, speaking of sports, early predictions are already out after three games in the NFL. And for our Minnesota Vikings, in the first round, they have the Vikings playing the Packers. Vikings winning that matchup, then taking on Philadelphia, where they project to be the number four seed in the quarterfinals. And the Vikings win the quarterfinal matchup. And then the semifinals, Vikings against Detroit. Vikings win that, moving to the NFC Championship game against the San Francisco 49ers, in which the Vikings lose the NFC Championship game to advance to the Super Bowl. So, sorry, Tom, not to disappoint you, but that's the early predictions on who's going to the Super Bowl. Other side of the coin, looks like, which I find it hard to believe, AFC Championship, they're projecting Kansas City taking on Pittsburgh, and Kansas City wins that matchup to go to the Super Bowl. I don't see that one happening. But anything can happen in the NFL. We've all seen that. Just have to play it out on the field. But they do project Minnesota to go to the championship game. If we can stay healthy and Mr. Murray can throw the ball over his linemen, I think we're going to be all right with our defense. Don't forget, of course, this weekend, another big event at Elberlee High School Auditorium. Tomorrow night, it's the 80th season kickoff of Elberlee Civic Music, their concert series with New Blue. Showtime is at 7 o'clock. You can still attend the concert. You can get your season ticket right there at the door, or if you wish, they'll sell you a ticket just for Friday night's performance. So it's 7 o'clock tomorrow night at Elberlee High School. Elberlee Civic Music. Also, I did want to pass along, I got some information in regards to Pathways to Success reception. This is going to be held out at Wedgwood Cove on October 8th. And this is a great event to attend. It's put on by the Education Foundation of Elberlee and the Elberlee Area Schools, hosting the Distinguished Alumni and Distinguished Educators reception at Wedgwood Cove. Foundation and guests will celebrate 25 years of success in giving out these awards. And we invite folks heading out for the Distinguished Alumni Award at Wedgwood Cove. And again, the date for that is October 8th, celebrating 26 years of success. And those alumni and distinguished educators, Michael Lammers, Beth Binky, Lance Goodman, and Lynn Adele for the distinguished alumni, and educators Rod Johnson, Rod Zimmerman, Chris Christensen, and Dee Christensen for that event, as well as Chuck Fairchild. I remember Chuck from 1955 to 1984. So that's coming up October 8th. We're going to check in with Neil Score here before long to talk more about this. Step right up. You're the next contestant on The Price is Right. Miss Diane Haney joins me in the studio. Good morning, Diane.
1: Good morning. I thought I'd just stop by and check you out this morning, Mike.
0: You just missed. I just had the concert series on.
1: Oh, good.
0: Civic
1: good.
0: Music.
1: We hope to have lots of folks on Friday night.
0: Absolutely. 7 o'clock is showtime, but I don't know what you had on your topic of list.
1: Well, I wanted to

0: talk about a really cool opportunity for people 55 and older.
1: Is this the big thing up at Gustavus?
0: Yes.
1: Okay.
0: Yes.
1: It's all yours. I got the sheet here. I just got to find it.
0: Yeah. Well, it's called the Golden Voices Festival. So those of us 55 and older are considered golden voices. Isn't that lovely?
1: That is lovely. Yeah. And it doesn't matter if you sing in the shower or sing in your bathtub, you're invited to attend.
0: Exactly. I mean, you don't even have to read music. That's fine. But it's a one-day festival. We are going to start rehearsing at 9 a.m. up at Gustavus Adolphus College in St. Peter. If you sign up, we'll send you a packet of music. I've already done the rehearsal tape, so you can sing along with people and learn the part ahead of time. And then we'll gather and rehearse from 9 to about 3 with, of course, lots of breaks and lunch. And then we will perform in a concert at 3 o'clock at Christ Chapel. And we'll share that concert with the treble ensemble from Choral Arts in Rochester, which is a group that I belong to, the Choral Arts Ensemble, the mixed group, but the treble ensemble will sing with us that day. So it's going to be lovely. And the best part is it's all free.
1: Absolutely. And, you know, folks, if you've never had an opportunity to be at Gustavus College in St. Peter, it's a wonderful opportunity. And I have not been at the church location, Diane, but I know the acoustics are going to be awesome.
0: Right. So, Mike, you said you're a singer, so you could join us. And the other cool thing about being in Albert Lea is that I have a coach bus leaving here. We'll probably leave about 7:15, so we get there in plenty of time. Coach bus, so transportation, the music, the lunch, the whole day is all free. And we'd love to have you join us. It's put on by the American Choral Directors Association of Minnesota, which, of course, I'm very involved with. And so to sign up, you just have to go to their website, which is acda-mn.org. And you find the events in the top, Golden Voices, and follow the links, and you sign up, and all of a sudden, you have this great opportunity. And, of course, you know, unfortunately, for some of you, maybe you have to put up with me because I'm the conductor.
1: Well, there'll be other groups attending this as well, Diane?
0: We're the only group.
1: Okay.
0: But it's a conference for choral educators, so we'd love to have area choral educators sign up to come, and it's a $25, so it's a whole staff development kind of day. And then the Golden Voices Festival is separate. There are three going on in the state. One is here in southern Minnesota, one in the cities at St. Michael Albertville, and the other is in Bemidji.
1: Okay.
0: So
1: this one's much closer.
0: Yeah, and plus we have more people signed up already. So
1: fantastic.
0: There's already 60 people on the list. I'm so excited.
1: Oh, wow. Fantastic. So you can always give Diane a call if you have questions at 507-383-4676.
0: That's right. I'll help you find it.
1: Absolutely. And we should mention as well, how's the
0: Lake Song?
1: Lake Song going?
0: We're great. We're going strong. In fact, we have rehearsal this morning, and our concert is coming up on November 14th. So a week later, November 14th at 1 p.m. right here at the Skyline Plaza.
1: Fantastic. So
0: thanks,
1: you're supposed to retire.
0: This is retire. Compared to what I used to do, this is easy.
1: All right. Appreciate you stopping in, Diane.
0: Okay.
1: Diane Haney, of course, wonderful educator. And for those that know Diane, what a great job she does with everyone that enjoys music. But give her a call, especially on this November 7th date up at Gustavus in St. Peter. 507-383-4676. It's absolutely free, folks. And it's for those 55 and older. And yes, she is the lady in charge. Always appreciate Diane and everything she does for those that enjoy singing.
2: 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And even more stuff, but still no jobs? 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
1: I did have some phone calls in regards to the Big Island Rendezvous, if we had any tickets. 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
1: 1025 Bridge Avenue, tomorrow 10 to 5 and Saturday 9 to 5.
2: Yes, and they, you know, our street is busy here, but you can park on Mini Madden, which is, you know, just a half a block away, or otherwise like the museum driveway there.
1: Well, not so much, not so much probably, because they'll have rendezvous parking this weekend out there.
2: Yeah, that's right, but this is the museum one, you know, so it's the one that's between the museum and a house.
1: Right, that's the exit road, though, just to give you a heads up. That'll be the exit road this year for the rendezvous people.
2: Oh, so, okay.
1: But just a heads up.
2: Okay,
1: but there's probably,
2: I understand.
1: Yep.
2: All right, well, anyway, I'll have it then, and they can always park in the driveway. I got a double-wide driveway, so.
1: Fantastic. We'll get people to 1025 Bridge Avenue.
2: Okay, and you do it again tomorrow?
1: Absolutely.
2: Thank you so much.
1: You're welcome.
2: Bye-bye.
1: Yeah, there's lots of activities going on at the fairgrounds, so just a heads up for that. If you're wondering what all the cars are doing there today, well, the History Center is having their education day for fifth graders around the area. I know Sibley School is there today, and there'll be other people there at the History Center. So that's what all the cars are doing in the infield area. And also, the homeschoolers and schools from outside the area are attending the Big Island Rendezvous Education Days. So, yes, there is lots of activities going on as far as the fairgrounds is concerned. We ask that you do not drive around the barricades that are set up trying to get people to where they're supposed to be. But that's what's taking place at the fairgrounds. There'll be lots of buses in town, and I was told this morning over 90 different vehicles will be attending with homeschoolers coming to the rendezvous. Addie's Floral is ready with fall, with all kinds of fall decorations, from wreaths to fall flags, very unique coffee mugs. Of course, she carries those very delicious Abdallah chocolates, Lang calendars. They're now there. They have soy-scented candles, those candle rings, along with a great selection of green plants, fresh flowers for any arrangement. For birthdays, anniversaries, or maybe just a special day delivery. 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And don't forget, they have a variety of Albert Lee nostalgia prints, including those hard-to-find note cards. 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And they have the table runners and napkins, too. 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Another local great business. 64 degrees, a little fog now moving into the Kate listening area. Visibility has dropped down to 5 miles for those that are getting ready to head out. As always, make sure you turn your headlights on. Slow down. Yeah, there's areas when I came in this morning that were pretty dense in just a couple locations. And then it cleared off a little bit. Clear skies eventually tonight with a low of 42. And then, thank goodness for Friday, with sunshine, high of 60, low of 44, 65 on Saturday, low of 49. And Sunday, we're looking at 63 and 41 for your high and low. 41 Sunday night. Have you washed the windows yet in the house? Well, really haven't had to because of all the rain, for sure.
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8: Good morning. Would someone from the affiliated with the Rendezvous please call in their number? I've tried to get a hold of them 2.5 weeks now, and I can't get anybody to call me back.
1: Have you tried the chamber number at all?
8: Yes, I have.
1: Okay.
8: That's where I've left 2 weeks, and they don't call me back.
1: Well, I'm,
8: and I do want to get a hold of them.
1: Yeah, I'm guessing now with the getting started, I probably have a hard time getting a hold of them.
8: Yeah, that's probably it. But it's worth a try.
1: All right. We'll do our best.
8: Thank you. Bye-bye.
1: So anybody affiliated with the Big Island Rendezvous, check your voicemail. There's a party trying to get a hold of you. Well, let's go through the sales as we are 9 minutes before 10 o'clock. Sales around the area for this weekend. And if you're ready, let's go through them. First one I have is at 405 Crescent Drive. 405 Crescent Drive. And that will start today at noon, run till 5 o'clock. 8 to 5 tomorrow and Saturday, 8 to noon. We have a sale at 1419 East Main Street. 1419 East Main Street in Albert Lea. That sale will start tomorrow at 2 and run till 6. And then again on Saturday from 8 to 3. And the other sale that I know of is at 1025 Bridge Avenue. 1025 Bridge Avenue. That sale will start tomorrow at 10 a.m., run till 5, and be open Saturday from 9 to 5 as well. So those are the 3 sales that I am aware of around the area for this weekend. And again, don't forget the Daybreaker Kiwanis. They're doing kettle corn at Brookside Education Center, the Round School on Ridgeway Drive, today from 4 until 7 p.m. $5 for a bag of kettle corn. And yeah, you can always Grab two bags. You can always freeze a bag.

0: The kettle corn does freeze just fine. And when you're ready to indulge, you just pull it out of the freezer and let it thaw down. So kettle corn with the Daybreakers today at Brookside Junior High. Oh, Junior High. Boy, I'm dating myself, huh? Brookside Education Center today from 4 until 7 p.m.
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0: Bouncing back and forth, 64, 63 degrees on this first day of October. Don't forget as well, I should mention this during the sales, New Life Christ Closet. They will be handing out free clothing for those that in need from 11 a.m. until 2 p.m. on Saturday. They always have that open the first Saturday of every month. So this Saturday from 11 to 2, New Life Christ Closet, 1705 Southeast Marshall. And for those that are due, that are having sales and you have gently used clean clothes that you weren't able to sell and you just need a place to donate those, they will take those as well. But it's Monday through Thursday, and they ask that you please call in advance to line up a time. Phone number 507-373-1533. 507-373-1533. New Life Christian Church, Christ Closet, free clothing from 11 a.m. until 2 p.m. on Saturday. Good morning, Hanson Tire Service Party Line.
5: Hey, Mike. I just wondering if there's going to be a free dump day this fall.
0: You know, I have not heard anything yet from the city. I did send out an email last week. I haven't received the information back. They usually have something in the fall.
5: Right, so right.
0: Hopefully we'll
5: okay, I'll keep
0: get an
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0: Answer. Appreciate it.
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0: Cleanup day. Oh, well, thank you, Mr. G. October 10th. There we go. That'll be the fall cleanup day, Saturday, October 10th, from 9 to noon at the Albert Lea Transfer Station Demolition landfill. So October 10th. Thank you, Mr. J. He's always right on ball. He'll be joining us at 11:05 this morning as well for Jay Talking. And he's got, I think, a couple coaches as well to talk about. Not to talk about, talk with. And if you missed it yesterday, he had Brady Neal on with the Alden Conger Glenville Knights football team, who are now ranked 5th in the state. So congratulations to head coach Brady Neal. He's got the boys on a roll once again. Yeah, Jay Talking from 11:05. He's here till 1 o'clock today with all kinds of sports news. As far as the American League, what do they call it? American League wildcard standings? Or yeah, the Yankees, they pretty well took care of the Boston Red Sox. They were eliminated. Yankees advanced, and the Chicago White Sox advanced. So it's two wild cards, and now it's waiting for division winners. Of course, the Cleveland Guardians, the division winner in the American League. So there we have. Yes, there's the National League as well, and I'm not sure who won yesterday. Well, here we go. Padres eliminated the Cubs. That's too bad. And the Phillies came back and beat the Braves yesterday 4-3, so they'll go to Game 3. So that series tied at one game apiece. But unfortunately, the Cubs, Harry Carey's rolling. They didn't make it into the next round. That is going to wrap up our 1st of October Hanson Tire Service party line. 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Cloudy skies, a little fog moving in. We're at 64 degrees at 10 o'clock.
3: From ABC News, I'm Sherry Preston. The family of Renee Good has filed two federal civil lawsuits against the U.S. government and several top federal officials over her fatal shooting by an ICE agent in Minneapolis earlier this year. The lawsuits filed nearly 10 months after an Immigration and Customs Enforcement agent opened fire on Good as she was in the driver's seat of her Honda Pilot in Minneapolis. From Washington, the reflecting pool vandalism charges against former Olympian David Hearn have been dismissed with prejudice. That means they cannot be filed again. In Tennessee, Governor Bill Lee has halted all state executions following the botched one last night involving Krista Gayle Pike. Lee, moments ago.
6: I'm highly disappointed, along with Tennesseans, about what happened last night. Immediately took action to call for a thorough and comprehensive and third-party review and investigation into the protocol.
3: Pike is currently hospitalized. Investigators are still working to determine why the pilot attacked the captain of that Fly Dubai flight to Israel, causing the plane to plummet before others on board were able to safely land it in Saudi Arabia. More information coming to light regarding the allegations leveled against several fraternity brothers at Cornell University by a young woman suing the school, ABC's Aaron Katursky.
7: I felt like bait. I felt like lions around me. It just was a totally debilitating place to be in. Her description to university investigators is part of a 99-page report obtained by ABC News. It shows those investigators interviewed more than 30 witnesses and determined someone at the Chi Phi fraternity house had overdosed on ketamine the night before. Jane Doe alleged she was forced to snort the hallucinogenic. She said it left her feeling like lights are on, but nobody's home.
3: Cornell is acknowledging many reports may go unresolved. This is ABC News.
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3: Defense Secretary Pete Hegseth defending the new direction of the Pentagon under his leadership. So-called woke culture, Hegseth says, no longer welcome. ABC's Martha Raddatz says Hegseth also gifted the troops who were there at yesterday's announcement with something.
10: This was a speech billed as the State of the Force, with Secretary Hegseth passing out bound copies, a book, of his previous speeches to the 600 invited junior officers and enlisted troops, and pacing before a giant replica of the American flag.
3: The Supreme Court has agreed to review a Trump administration policy denying bond hearings for immigrants as the government carries out its sweeping crackdown. The justices will consider whether immigrants who have been living in the U.S. a long time should have to remain detained while challenging their deportations. Tens of millions of Americans in the target zone for rough weather today.
11: The heavy rain here in Dallas-Fort Worth has already brought flooding to Abilene, Texas, to the west of here. But this is part of a much longer line of severe thunderstorms that extends from the Mexican border all the way to the Great Lakes. Beyond the flooding, it's also brought a series of tornadoes to Kansas.
3: That's ABC's Jim Ryan in Dallas. Glaciers in Switzerland have lost 5% of their value. That's the second largest percentage ever experienced for those glaciers. Obvious reasons for it: less snow in the winter and much hotter weather in the summer. I'm Sherry Preston, ABC News.
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15: Good morning. This is Pastor Eileen Woyen of Trinity Lutheran Albert Lea and First Lutheran Glenville. And this is Pastor's House Call for Thursday, October 1st. We read in Genesis chapter 8, verse 22. As long as the earth endures, seed time and harvest, cold and heat, summer and winter, day and night shall not cease. I was talking to someone the other day, and we were discussing the changing of the seasons. We differed on our opinion of the season of fall. I love fall. The changing leaves, the cooler temperatures, sweater weather, pumpkins, and the smell of apple cinnamon. My friend did not like fall. She didn't like the season for many of the reasons that I love fall. The cooler temperatures. But what stuck out for me was her thoughts about the fields and the harvest. She told me that she didn't like watching the crops die, be harvested, and then the fields become empty with black dirt. I must admit that this former city girl enjoys watching the farmers in the field at planting and harvest time. I'm not really sure of what is all going on, but I find it fascinating. I enjoy the smell of freshly turned earth, the lights of combines working late, and watching the cycle of production start over again. Life is like the cycle. People, things, and ideas are born. They grow. They become fruit. Their time is done. My question to us today is, what needs to be harvested in your life? Is there anything that you need to let go of? Anyone or anything that needs forgiven so that you can move on? Is there anything, any event in your life that has fulfilled a purpose but now needs to find a new home? Is there something, a gift perhaps, that you could harvest, you could share? Our harvest is plentiful. There are many people who have not heard about Jesus. There are people who are yearning for a community of faith. There are people in need of the forgiveness, love, grace, and mercy that only God can give through Jesus Christ. Look in your world. As temperatures decline and leaves display their beauty, what is God suggesting you harvest? When you spy a combine doing its work, where is God directing you and us all to find our harvest field?
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0: Tonight, Randall Galanio was cited for no Minnesota driver's license. And just past midnight this morning, Anson Graves was arrested for driving while under the influence. In other news, a man embarked on a spree of violence at a Minneapolis mental health facility, killing one of his fellow patients and injuring four more. 31-year-old Derek Faulkner of Zimmerman, Minnesota, is charged with second-degree murder and four counts of assault following the attacks on the morning of September 28th, which resulted in the death of 23-year-old Bryce Hayes. Faulkner was out on a $500,000 bail at the time of the attack after being charged with attempted murder for allegedly shooting an employee at his parents' company, Faulkner Machine, in Zimmerman in late August. He was also the subject of civil commitment proceedings due to mental illness, which began after he allegedly assaulted staff members at Mercy Hospital in Coon Rapids on August 31st.
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0: 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A memorial service will be held at 10 a.m. Saturday at First Lutheran Church in Albert Lea with visitation at 9 a.m. for 97-year-old Barbara Ruffius. Interment will be held at the Old Concord Cemetery near West Concord, Minnesota. A memorial service at 10 a.m. on Saturday at First Lutheran Church here in Albert Lea, with visitation beginning at 9 a.m. for 97-year-old Barbara Ruffius. Interment will be in the Old Concord Cemetery near West Concord, Minnesota.
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0: Past 10 o'clock. Mike Whitus along with you as we have a check of Kate Radar weather. A little fog and mist in the area. Northeast wind, 10 to 15 miles per hour today. For tonight, gradually becoming clear, low of 42. And then our weekend, ideal. Sunny skies on Friday, high of 60. North wind at 5. Friday night, partly cloudy, low of 44. Saturday, sunshine, a high of 65, a low of 49. And Sunday, sunny, with a high of 63. And a low Sunday night. Might need another blanket on the bed. 41 for your low Sunday night. Now, can't turn the furnace on just yet. Right now, though, we have a north wind at 15, barometer steady at 29.94 inches. Visibility starting to increase. We're at 9 miles. Overcast skies, and just like that, temperatures drop down to 61 degrees in Albert Lea. News and weather at 10 o'clock, brought to you by St. John's Lutheran Community.
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0: Cheryl Keeter, over by Wells, happy birthday on this first day of October. And if you're having a birthday or anniversary, hopefully you have a wonderful day and get to go out and celebrate a little bit today.
22: 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I'm Angie Hansen, standing up once again to continue the fight for rural health care as your next state senator.
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0: Time to get out and enjoy Up and At 'em. Another cup of coffee and enjoy a Thursday. What?

0: Corn is mixed. Soybeans, cattle, and hogs are lower. I'm John Perkins with a Brownfield Market Update. 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Stein has yield. 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November beans are 7 3/4 lower at 12.85 1/4. January is down 6 3/4 at 13.02 1/2. Corn's mixed, adjusting spreads. December's down 3/4, back at 5. March is 1 1/4 lower at 5.14 1/2. Live and feeder cattle are taking profits, waiting for the rest of the week's direct business. Most active December lives down $1.02 at 221.67. November feeders are 1.45 lower at 3.32.85. And on profit taking, December hogs are down 67 at 68.75. February's 82 lower at 69.35. John Perkins, Brownfield.
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4: This is Minnesota News Network. I'm John Anderson. Two leading Minnesota Democrats on the Senate Agriculture Committee are pushing Governor Walz to ease up diesel prices for farmers. Ag Chair Eric Putnam and Vice Chair Rob Kupek want the governor to allow farmers to use red dye diesel to move crops to market. That would save them 32 cents a gallon on regular diesel. Putnam says consumers would benefit too.
5: It's really hard to be a farmer right now. And we feel that too, right? So it's hard on the farmer, but if it costs them extra money to get their products to market, then we end up paying more too.
4: Putnam says he's not sure if the governor would have to call a special session to change the tax. Meanwhile, gas prices continue falling across Minnesota. AAA reports diesel prices are now averaging $6.23 a gallon. As for regular unleaded, the price has dropped 11 cents from last week to today's average of $4.26 a gallon. This is Eminem.
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7: 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While checking the mail and checking slips under the door, we have no items to pass along on our Thursday trading post. If you do have items you would like to sell, write the description of up to 5 items on a piece of paper or a postcard.

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2: Rain, go away. I think we have done enough for today. 59 degrees. We were as warm as 64 just last hour. So temperature is now going south just a little bit. 59, still pleasant. And there is no rain in the forecast as of now all the way through Wednesday next week. So for those that are looking for some sunshine, I think we're going to be all right now, especially for the weekend. We can get those honey-do list items done around the house or your apartment. Right now, though, we're going to stop into our neighbor, the healthcare clinic, here in the Skyline Plaza, 1665 West Main Street. Lee joins me this morning. Good morning, Lee.
3: Great to be with you, Mike.
2: I know you're not under the weather, but, you know, with the weekend coming up, you might feel ill if you have some items that have to get done on that honey-do list for the weekend.
3: Yeah, well, thankfully, I'm going to be helping to babysit one of my grandchildren, so we're already planning on, it's not going to be a high-impact thing, it's just going to be a lot of fun.
2: Absolutely. You spoil those little ones, and then they go back to their parents, and it's so exciting.
3: Yep.
2: Well, let's talk about the healthcare clinic. And one thing that I thought we'd bring up today, Lee, is for those small employers that are looking at options, because if anybody has seen the state news, national news, the insurance are going to go up come November, maybe December.
3: Yeah, I mean, typically people, you know, employers have renewals that are start the first of the year and the new rates kick in. And, yeah, we're seeing people, you know, 15, 20, 25, 30%, you know, increases. And so that's causing a lot of them to think, you know, I should see if I could do things in a little different way that might help us, may actually provide better care for my employees while also, you know, keeping a rein on costs. And so what we're seeing a lot of people doing, and I had a great, just got off the phone with a great conversation with an employer, a local employer, just before this call, where, you know, having the deductible is already plenty high, but if you just maybe make it a little bit higher, but then add healthcare clinic membership, you can maybe pay about the same amount, but then the employees actually get the care, because it's like, instead of avoiding it, because if you've got a $5,000 deductible, people just say, well, I'm not going.
2: Right.
3: That's just going to be, you know, it's going to be all out of pocket anyway. But if you maybe raise the deductible a little bit, maybe it's $6,000, $6,500, but then you put in a plan where they get all of their primary care free from us. And so that includes lab tests and office visits and routine procedures, things like that, that probably is most of what most people are going to need. Then people are actually getting the care, paying the same amount of money they're getting the care, instead of just avoiding it and having the prices continue to go up and up and up.
2: And we've talked before, Lee, especially for the smaller employers around our area here in southern Minnesota, it's hard to retain employees. And when there's a changeover in a business or retaining employees, the first question everyone has is, what are the benefits? What's the insurance package? What am I going to receive besides that paycheck?
3: Yeah, and we're even seeing some employers who are saying, okay, maybe I'll not just do this for my employees who take my health insurance, but I'll make it a benefit for all the employees, whether they're on my health plan or not, if the spouse has insurance or whatever. It becomes another tool that helps keep the employees, you know, connected and feeling grateful for the fact that their employer is caring and is providing this good benefit that ordinarily you got to be a big company to offer something like this.
2: So there is opportunities, folks, especially to our small employers around southern Minnesota. Give Lee a call. He'll sit down with you and discuss the different options and show you some savings as well, because they now have the research behind what the healthcare clinic

0: can do for you as an employer and also to help that employee at 507-873-5309. 507-873-5309 for the Help Care Clinic right here in Albert Lea.
1: Thanks, Mike. Great to be with you.
0: Have some fun with that grandbaby.
1: Will do. We're looking forward to it.
0: Talk to you
1: next week.
0: Have a
1: great weekend. Bye.
0: That's Lee with the Help Care Clinic here in Albert Lea in the Skyline Plaza. 60 degrees. Markets from the Brownfield Ag Network at 11 o'clock. And then it's Jay Talking with Jay Paul at 11:05 here on KATE.

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1: Soybeans, corn, cattle, and hogs are lower. I'm John Perkins with a Brownfield Market Update. When it comes to short-stature corn, it all started with Stein. For decades, they've been focused on unique hybrids that deliver top yields. Stein invented short-stature corn, then they perfected it. Stein has yield. Soybeans and corn are lower, seeing some fund and technical pressure today. November beans are down 17.5 at 1275.5. January, 16.75 lower at 1292.5. December corn's down 2 at 498.75. March is 2.5 lower at 513. Live and feeder cattle are lower as traders wait for the direct trade to really get going. Most active December lives down 20 at 222.50, and November feeders are 50 lower at 333.80. And pressured by profit-taking, December hogs are down 37 at 69.05. February's 57 lower at 69.60. John Perkins, Brownfield.
2: St. John.
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0: Yeah, it's Jay talking here on a Thursday. I'm Jay Paul, and you're not. I should thank your stars for that. Mid-season in high school football here in Minnesota, and so things are starting to shake out a little bit, although I suppose some teams might have injuries that have shaped their losses, some of their losses. But around here, I had a couple of teams in the top 10 of their respective classes, as Alden Conquer Glenville Lemons, 5-9 player, NRHEG's number 9 in Class A. Albert Lea is 24th, I believe, still, or 25th, in 3A. And United South Central is, unfortunately, the one that is the furthest out of first. I think they're 0-4, and I don't remember their ranking here. I've got it written down somewhere, but it might take me a while to get to it here. They're 51st in Class A. And they have 3 of their last 4 games at home starting tomorrow, the United South Central. At home starting tomorrow against number 46, Lewiston Altura. So there's a team they could beat and get that first W and get something rolling maybe. Of course, after that, next week they have to play at number 6, Southland. Lewiston Altura is 0-5. Southland is 4-1 and one of the better teams in Class A. Then they're at home, USC. Versus number 21, Martin County West. And go to number 9, NRHEG, to wrap up the regular season. Of course, the Panthers are 3-1. And like I said, ranked 9th. NRHEG at 3-1, ranked 9th in Class A. They hit the road out west to Redwood Valley this Friday. Redwood Falls. They call it Redwood Valley. You like to be fancy out there. The Panthers have three of their last four on the road next week at number 10 Fillmore Central. They're 4-1. That'll be a battle. And then home against AA Medford. They're 1-4, ranked 49th. And then before they wrap up the regular season in Wells versus number 51 USC at 0-4. We're looking to do that game possibly here on 1450 KAT because that'll be, it's either the day before or the day after the Albert Lea last game of the regular season with Belle Plaine at the Gus. And yeah, the Knights of Alden Conger, Glenville Lemons, 4-0, ranked 6th, 5th, I guess, now in the state in 9-player football. They are at Grand Meadow tomorrow. The Super Larks of Grand Meadow are 2-2, ranked 25th in 9-player, so not a bad season. I think but they've outscored their opponents 90-48 for an average game score of 22.5-12. But the Knights have outscored their opponents 241-72, an average game score of 60-18. Alden Conger, Glenville Lemons, 3-0 all time against Grand Meadow, too. The Super Larks haven't been so super, I guess, with the Knights anyway, beating Grand Meadow 42-6 last year, 57-6 in 2024, and 35-6 the year before that. See if they can get more than six today, this year and tomorrow. That's a 134-18 combined score in the three games they've ever faced each other. ACGE leading District 9 Southeast by a game over Lanesboro. 11th ranked Leroy Ostrander, Lyle Pacelli. 12th ranked Lanesboro and 25th ranked Spring Grove, who are all 3-1, right on their heels there, waiting for them to stumble. And they do have a tougher schedule down the road here. And in Section 3, 9-player Alden Conger, Glenville Lemons, second to Hills Beaver Creek, the defending 9-player state prep bowl champion. And they were the runner-up the season before, so they've been to the championship 2 years in a row. And beat Alden Conger Glenville Lemons in the section semifinal last year, 50-6. And 28-0 in the section semifinals in 2024. So we owe them big time. The Patriots ranked second in 9-player football in the state of Minnesota, right ahead of Alden Conger, Glenville Lemons. Heron Lake Okabena is third in Section 3 with a 3-1 record, ranked 20th. Then Edgerton at 3-1 and a 22nd ranking overall. Adrian Ellsworth next at 2-2, ranked 23rd. Grenada, Huntley, East Chain, Martin Luther, Truman, 2-2 record, ranking 31st. Bethlehem Academy is 1-3 and ranked 43rd. And then last place in the section is Mountain Lake area, 0-4, ranked 55th in the state in 9-player. Albert Lea Girls Tennis has their final match of the season today at home against Rochester Mayo at 4:45. And then it's the Big 9 Girls Tennis Championships already Saturday in Rochester all day. And I think they utilize all three schools over there for that. Albert Lea Girls Swim Team, oh, so good luck there, girls tennis. Albert Lea Girls Swim Team, 2-4. They have a home duel versus Rochester John Marshall next Tuesday at 6. They're off till Tuesday next week. And that was a meet that was postponed from September 17th. And then next Thursday, Owatonna comes to town to swim with our girls at 6, or against our girls. A week from Saturday is the True Team Swim Meet. That'll be in Northfield at noon a week from Saturday. So their season's coming to a close quickly, too. Albert Lea Boys and Girls Cross Country is in the home stretch of their season as they ran in Benson Park in Mankato Tuesday. They're off until next Thursday, where they'll be at a 13-team meet in Owatonna. And then on October 13th, they run at a meet in Austin. The Big 9 Conference meet is right after that on October 20th in Owatonna. The Section 2 Class A Championships are in Faribault October 29th for the cross-country teams. That's, boy, these teams are screaming to the end of their seasons here. And there's not much left of the soccer seasons either. With Tiger Boys at 6-5-1 playing four straight at the Gus to end the regular season. Thursday night, tonight, 2A Northfield's in town at 3-6-3. They're ranked 43rd in AA. But again, a class up on our guys, and coming to the Gus, having won six straight over the Tigers. 3-7-1 Stewartville is next up for Albert Lee Friday night in a match postponed since September 4th. Stewartville, 3-7-1, ranked 55th in Class A. Then next Tuesday, 3A, Rochester Mayo, two classes up. They're 8-3-1 and ranked 22nd out of those 63 teams in 3A. They'll be at the Gus. And also next week, 0-9-1 Mankato Loyola, ranked 83rd out of the 85 Class A teams, will be on our blue turf Friday, October 9th. Getting the girls. Girls soccer lost to Mankato East 7-1 Tuesday at the Gus. Haley Austinson scoring the lone Tiger goal. The Tigers in Class A, they're 46th ranked out of the 80 teams in QRF. Tiger girls 2-8-1 this season. Tonight they're going to be at 7-3-2 Northfield, the 2A squad, ranked 15th in 2A. The Raiders Saturday, That's an extra word I put in there for no reason. The Raiders have won 11 straight from the Tiger girls in their matchups, so time to break that curse. Girls come home then to play 5-2-2 Cannon Falls at 1. That must be Saturday, ranked 21st in Class A. They wrap up their regular season at 3A, Rochester Mayo, 4-6-1 next Tuesday. And Thursday, the 8th, the Tigers will be at home against 2-10 Wings United, St. James Wyndham Medelia Co-op, ranked 57th in Class A. So, the girls coming down the stretch run of their season, and they hit a little bit rough here against Big Nine opponents, but and that's to be expected. It's, like I said, 11 in a row now to Northfield. And the boys also with losing streaks to some of those Big Nine teams. But they seem to do just fine against their section opponents. And that's what we'll have to hang our hat on once they get to section play. And maybe they both can do what the girls did last year and get their way to the big dance. What it's all about. Albert Lee Volleyball is 6-15 on the season, ranked 50th in QRF in Class 3A out of the 64 teams. Tigers have 5 regular season matches left. They lost 3 zip at home to 4A school, Rochester Century. See, we're playing 4A teams, we're 3A. Always at least a class better, those Rochester and Mankato teams, it seems like. Or larger, I should say, maybe not better. But tonight, the Tiger girls are at 8-5, Mankato West, 12th-ranked 3A team, who have beaten the Tigers the last two times we played them, 3-0 both times. So they got to reverse that trend. Albert Lee is in Section 1 of Class 3A, along with 7 other squads. Stewartville is ranked 5th at 11-3. 13-5 Northfield, ranked 7th in QRF, then 13-5 Casson Manorville, ranked 10th. So a lot of teams in the top 10 there in our section. Austin is 23rd ranked at 14-5. Byron is 30th with a record of 9-9. Winona, 3-11, ranked 49th. Then Albert Lee, 7th in the section at 6-15, ranked 50th. And last place, Faribault, 3-14, 52nd in QRF. For volleyball. And of course, Tiger football ranked 24th, 2-2 on the year, 54 teams in Class 3A. All 7 teams in our section, I mentioned this yesterday,

0: Section 3, Class 3A, all seven teams in the top 30 of the 54 teams in Class 3A. So, you know, there's pretty good competition there. Nobody's, you know, way out of it. Everybody's got a chance. And right now, though, the class of the section is Waseca. They went to state last year out of the section, and maybe the year before that, too. But they're 4-0 again this year, fifth rated in Class 3A. 3-1 Tri-City United, ranked 12th, having a good year. Beat us in the season opener at their place. 4-0 Laverne is 18th, and then Albert Lea 24th with a 2-2 record. Everybody else is 2-2. Fairmont, Belle Plaine, Worthington ranked 27th, 28th, and 29th in QRF. Albert Lea going to Fairmont's homecoming tomorrow night. We'll have it at 6:45 pregame, 7 o'clock kickoff. Right here on 1450 KATE. We beat them 29-24 at the Gus last year, and that was the fifth win in a row in our 5-0 start last year, if you might remember. But that was a good game, 29-24 in here against Fairmont. Also snapped a three-game losing streak to the Cardinals that the Tigers had, so hopefully we can start a winning streak against them. You know, the same football suspensions that were in place last week for Albert Lea are also in effect this week. So there will be some youngsters again in the lineup in key places, but they got some experience last week. We'll see how they react to a full week of practice getting ready for the Cardinals. But we'll have that game again for you tomorrow night. And that's a run through the area teams. Did I mention Alden Conger Volleyball, 11-6, ranked 33rd in Class A. They're in a 20-team section. That's a lot of teams, man, to sort through at section time. But 5-12 NRHEG is in their section, ranked 103rd. 2-6 Glenville Emmons is in there, ranked 122nd. United South Central is in Section 2A with a record of 10-6. They're 58th in QRF. Alden Conger plays volleyball at home tonight against Grenada, Huntley, East Chain, Martin Luther, Truman. NRHEG is at Janesville, Waldorf, Pemberton tonight. USC volleyball at Bethlehem Academy tonight. And Glenville Emmons volleyball at Kingsland tonight. I've got Caden Ferris of Alden Conger, Glenville Emmons coming up here at the bottom of the hour. I'm supposed to call in and talk about his gaudy numbers this year so far. 4 games, 10 touchdowns, 686 yards receiving. Some records that he has set this year. 6 touchdowns in a game. Yeah. Really good year. We talked to his quarterback yesterday, Jacob Dulitz, and he's got his own records. And together, they have led that team to that 4-0 start in the top 5 ranking. So we'll talk to Caden about all things Caden Ferris coming up here. And then next hour at 12:30, Devin Lockerby, the NRHEG coach, who's got that team off to a great start. It's a 3-1 and a 9th ranking in Class A football. It's fun to talk to these guys, and they're doing so well, and guys and gals, I should say, that we've been talking to since Jay Talking hit the air here. Has it been like 2 years already? No, it just seems like that. Lining up interviews and getting all this information together is it's fun. I love it, but it's a lot of work, and hopefully it makes sense when I spew it out at you. But yeah, Albert Lea and it's almost as if these what do they call them, divisions, districts, I don't even think they're conferences anymore, but it's almost like that doesn't matter as much as because it all comes down to your section. And a lot of the teams in the district or division are in the section, but not all. But Albert Lea is in a 4-way tie. Nick, that a 3-way tie for 4th in the Southeast Central Red Division. Waseca, the class of the Division 4 and overall, 3-0 against Southeast Central Red opponents. They're a game ahead of New Ulm and 2 up on Tri-City United with Albert Lea, Fairmont, and Worthington all at 2-2. But it goes Fairmont, Worthington, Albert Lea, since Fairmont beat Worthington and Worthington beat Albert Lea, even though we all have the same number or same records, it's Worthington, Fairmont, or it's Fairmont, Worthington, Albert Lea. And then the bottom three, Belle Plaine, St. Peter at 1-2 in the divisional game, 2-2 overall, and Austin at 0-4 is at the bottom of the division. So hopefully we can find a way to win in Fairmont for the Tigers. It doesn't get any easier, though. St. Peter, you know, I know they said they're 1-2 against the division, but that's who have they played? Probably Waseca, which is a tough one. Yep, they lost 41-24 in the season opener to Waseca. And then they lost to Tri-City United, another really good team from the section, 46-29. So they've played tough teams. And we got to go there, and it's their homecoming next Friday. So some things working against us there, but I don't know exactly when or if any players are coming back. They've been pretty tight-lipped about it because, you know, I think the investigation still goes on, and our decisions are being made on things. And it's way above my pay grade, like I say. I just call the names I see on the roster and out on the field. And like I said, I was impressed with the effort last week on 3 days of practice for a lot of guys in really important, well, they're all important positions on the field, but some of your skill players in different positions and playing for the first time on varsity. And it's a lot to ask, and I thought they comported themselves fairly well. See if they get better. Like I said, I got a whole week of practice here, even though it's been kind of drizzly, but and them's the breaks. It's the same for everybody. But looking forward to that game tomorrow from Fairmont here on 1450 KATE. And look at this. Hockey season starts tonight. NHL's been underway for a couple of nights, but the Wilds season starts tonight against Nashville, 7 o'clock, 6:45 pregame right here on your home for Wild hockey and Timberwolves basketball and Gopher football and Gopher men's and women's basketball and Twins baseball and all the local sports. We got it all for you here. So I hope you tune in and see how that goes. It's a tough start. I think Nashville's usually tough, I think. Tomorrow, of course, the Albert Lea Fairmont game we've talked about. And then Saturday, doubleheader, Gopher football against Michigan. 9 a.m. is the pregame. 11 kickoff against those Wolverines. And then Wild home opener against Boston on Saturday night. 6:45 pregame, 7 o'clock kickoff from St. Paul for the hockey guys. And like I said, coming up here at the bottom of the hour, Caden Ferris from Alden Conger Glenville Lemons, senior wideout, doing some great things. Devin Lockerby next hour. We'll talk about the Major League Baseball playoffs. They're getting sorted out now in the wild card round. Five big questions Minnesota Wild have heading into this NHL season, into their opener tonight. Some injury news in the NFL. A Michael Jordan jersey sells for unbelievable money. Well, probably not unbelievable if you just think about it. The injury report, initial injury report for the Vikings-Dolphins game coming up here on Sunday, 3:05 start time for the Vikes and Dolphins. And other odds and ends coming up here on Jay Talking from 11 to 1. That's the time. 11 to 1, Monday through Friday here on 1450 KATE.
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2: 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Now try your basement. There's a pair of overalls that overall you're not so into anymore. A perfectly good laptop that hasn't sat in your lap in months. 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Well, you really have both. 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That can't be right. Because remember those jobs you were looking for? 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

0: Now, speaking of the Vikings, playing Miami, 3-0-5 up at U.S. Bank Stadium on Sunday. 3-0 against 0-3, and they just lost their big-time running back chain for the year. We're a 10.5-point favorite, the Vikings, on Sunday. And the injury report, initial one, came out yesterday, and says scheduled to practice Thursday and Friday. Players will receive game status designations Friday, but the early midweek pronouncements on injuries: Justin Jefferson, cornerback Chuck Demings, punter Brett Thorson did not participate yesterday. Head coach Kevin O'Connell saying he considers Jefferson day-to-day after the star receiver left the game last Sunday because of a sprain that occurred on his seventh snap at Tampa Bay Sunday. He's feeling a little better, said O'Connell, but not in any place right now to talk about what that means for this weekend. Coach added they will not rush Jefferson back before he's at a certain place where he feels like he can be himself. Linebacker Blake Cashman was listed as limited on the initial report. He's got an elbow issue. And running back Aaron Jones Sr. was given a day of rest. The old man got the day off yesterday for your Vikings. Hey, whatever it takes to get you ready for a Sunday. Packers have some injury news creep up here that I wasn't aware of. I don't follow them closely, but Jaden Reed is on injured reserve, and his season is over because of the neck injury he sustained week two, according to Matt LaFleur, the head coach. He said Reed will undergo surgery, but it's not expected to be career-ending or anything. From my understanding, no, he'll be out a significant amount of time. But Reed was carted off the field after the second play from scrimmage against the Jets September 20th, placed on a backboard and had his helmet strapped down. He had movement in his extremities, but stayed in New Jersey that night instead of returning to Green Bay with the team. LaFleur said, anytime you go through a situation like that, it's a pretty scary deal. I didn't even realize the magnitude at the time, but certainly when I was out there on the field with him and seeing what was going on, it shocks you. It jolts you a little bit because you never want to see anybody in that position, let alone one of your guys. Earlier Wednesday, yesterday, Reed posted on Instagram, God will use the unusual to do the unexpected. 11 out. Of course, his number is 11. It's the second straight year that Reed has gone on injured reserve early in the season. Last year, you might remember, he also got injured in week two when he broke his collarbone. Underwent surgery to not only repair the collarbone, but also a lingering foot injury. And returned week 14, played in the final four regular season games, plus the playoff loss to the Bears. Packers then signed Reed to a three-year, $50 million contract extension in April. Second-round pick in 2023 had four catches for 24 yards at the time of his injury. This season, he was the Packers' leading receiver in each of his first two seasons and has 142 grabs for 1,881 yards and 18 total touchdowns in his career. The Packers streamlined their receiver room this offseason in order to feature Christian Watson, Matthew Golden, and Reed, trading Dontavian Wicks to the Eagles, losing Romeo Doubs in free agency to the Patriots. Watson leads the team with 17 catches for 284 yards and four scores. Golden has 15 for 253 and a score. And the next leading receiver is Sky Moore. By the way, you spell Sky with two Y's. Gotta be cool. Five catches for Sky and 37 yards. Tight end Tucker Kraft, kind of lagging. He had a great year last year, I thought, but he's a little slow this year. Nine grabs, 106 yards in their first few games. No scores for Tucker. All right, let's get to the phones here. That ain't me, okay. What am I doing wrong? I thought that would ring right in here, but it's not. It might not be my guy. It's a little early for that, but anyway, yeah, football coming at us here tonight as well. And it's look at this one. Pittsburgh at Cleveland. Who won't be watching that? Well, I will because I watch all NFL games. I have NFL Plus, by the way. I love it. It's pretty cheap to get all the games right on your phone. And everybody says, well, don't you want it on the big screen? And I go, Doesn't have to be. I can see it. And works for me. And anyway, Pittsburgh, Cleveland, and Pittsburgh 2.5-point favorite tonight. That'll be on Prime Video, but not usually a game that draws too much concern around here, since they're both in the AFC. But Cleveland, you know, 2-1, that's a little bit better. Everybody was talking about Watson being the death knell of that team, but they've held it together pretty well. And so far, I mean, it's early, so we'll see. But I don't want to get into baseball if Mr. Ferris is calling here any minute. But there's a lot to talk about because three teams got eliminated already in the wild card games or series. There's one game tonight, and it's out in San Diego. No, it's in Atlanta. I'm sorry. San Diego was eliminated the Cubs. Atlanta is the place for it. Philadelphia at Atlanta, 7 o'clock tonight, with the game, series tied at a game each. And they'll decide who plays, I think it's the Dodgers, because San Diego winning last night, sweeping the Cubs, means they go to play Milwaukee, who have the best record in baseball, with 103 wins. Game one is Saturday, and they don't have mentioned the time here yet for that game. At noon Saturday, ALDS, Division Series, the White Sox, who dispatched of Houston in two straight, plays Cleveland. And Cleveland was in Chicago's place, the third and final wild card in the American League, while Chicago led the division for most of the second half of the season. But that swapped right at the end of the season, where Cleveland won the division and then the White Sox were the third and final wild card. But they'll play each other in Cleveland game one. I think those are those best of five, those division series. That'll be at noon. They were, you know, like I said, about a game apart in the standings, too. The Dodgers await the winner of tonight's game. That'll be on Saturday at 3 in game one of their NLDS. And then the Yankees, who, they just pounded Boston. What was it, 18-2 in two games total? Thought the Red Sox had more fight in them than that. That will be, they'll be in Tampa Bay, the number one seed in the American League, starting at 5:30 on Saturday. So I would imagine that San Diego-Milwaukee game will be the night game, 7 o'clock or so, 8 maybe, because they still haven't set the time on that, but it's plenty of time later at night, although it is in Milwaukee, and that's an Eastern time zone, but I don't know. We'll find out soon enough, I guess, when they will schedule that for. A trade in the NFL, and a big name, too. After a lengthy and contentious contract standoff and a lingering back issue, Pittsburgh Steelers cornerback Joey Porter Jr. is going to Jerryland in Dallas. Steelers trading Porter to the Cowboys for a 2027 sixth-round pick and a 2028 second-rounder. Porter needs to be on the Cowboys game day roster for two games this season per conditions for the pick. All right. Over the radio. Hi, who's this?
1: Hi, this is Caden Ferris.
0: Caden Ferris, how you doing, man?
1: I'm doing good. How about you?
0: Yeah, not too bad. I'm glad.

0: the most I could find was before this was 121 return yards in a game, which seems low, but yours doesn't seem low. 188. How many punt returns was that to get 188 yards?
1: I think it was three or four in the first half. So,
0: yeah. Your coach, Brady Neal, tells me you're not the tallest guy in the world, but you got speed working for you. Is that true?
1: Yeah, that's definitely what I got working for me.
0: Now, do you play any other sports?
1: Basketball and golf.
0: You're not in, like, track with your speed. You could...
1: Yeah, I know. I thought about running track, but I haven't.
0: It's about the same time as golf, too, isn't it?
1: Yep.
0: Yeah. All right, so a three-sport athlete. I think your schedule gets a little tougher here down the stretch. Three of the next four are ranked in the top 25 at the QRF, and you guys are number five, I think, in nine-player. And I guess you just keep doing what you do and don't worry about the competition, right?
1: Yeah, you know, I think our team's ready for the challenges we have ahead and ready to take on some good teams in this stretch of the second half of the season.
0: Yeah, so. If it ain't broke, don't fix it is what I like to say. And so far it's not broke. You guys are really rolling up some points. I noted this in my opening here. On the show today, if I can find your stats here, you play Grand Meadow this week, the Super Larks. You've beaten them three times handily, the only three times you faced them, 42-6, 57-6, 35-6. Have you been starting now for a couple years or three or how long?
1: Yeah, I played a bit my freshman year, but yeah, ever since my sophomore year.
0: So you're involved in all that and... combined score of 134-18 over Grand Meadow in three games, but you lead the District 9 Southeast by a game over Lanesboro. 11th-ranked Leroy Ostender, Lyle Pacelli, there on your future schedule, so that's a tough one coming up. Lanesboro's ranked 12th. Spring Grove is ranked 25th. They're all 3-1. So you do have those games coming up here, but the big one is Hills Beaver Creek, right?
1: Yeah, definitely. You know, hopefully we can change that.
0: Yeah, they're in your
1: trend this year.
0: You're in your section, and it makes it tough to go to state when you got a couple of three teams that are just so good like that. But they've been the thorn in your side here. Well, I mean, they won it all last year, the state champion in nine player, and your class, and then they were at the championship the year before that and lost. So I think their reign is done, man. Let's let somebody else get up there, huh?
1: Yeah, I agree. You know, hopefully we can change that this year.
0: Yeah, they kind of took it to you, 50-6 and 28-0 in section semifinals over the last couple of years. But Patriots are still good this year. They're second ranked. Maybe some of that is on reputation. I don't know, but you guys are fifth. That's pretty good out of 57 nine-player teams in the state of Minnesota. I didn't realize I was talking to your coach, Coach Neal, about that. That's a lot of teams playing nine-player, isn't it?
1: Yeah, it's the biggest class in Minnesota, and a lot of people wouldn't think that.
0: I know, it's crazy. So. What a brand of football, though. I mean, do you have you had a lot of 11-player experience, or has it all been nine-man?
1: My whole high school career has been nine-man, so you know, I don't think too much of it. It's 11-man. You know, the field's a bit bigger, but other than that, you're really just adding a couple more tackles. So
0: yeah. So I mean, what do you got for college plans? If college has been calling you?
1: Yeah, I've been looking at a few colleges, got a couple offers, so hopefully playing football in the future.
0: Yeah, so obviously they're not worried about you going from 9-player to 11-player.
1: Yeah.
0: That's good. I'm glad you have some options there, so yeah, take your time. You got time to figure all that out. What is your strength on the football field, Caden Ferris?
1: I would say definitely my speed and catching the ball.
0: Yeah, you're getting open by what your quarterback told me, Jacob Dulich, yesterday. He said you're like wide open a lot of times. And if you're the leading receiver on a team, shouldn't you be covered a little better? Or is that just your craftiness and getting away from them?
1: Yeah, you know, I mean, they usually have two over the top and whatnot. So, you know, just trying to figure out the best way to get open, whether it's going above them or below them. So.
0: And you're not like 6 feet tall, so but high pointing, you got some hops, don't you? You can get up there.
1: Yeah, you know, I try my best.
0: Do you ever hit, do you play defense too, or

0: Just on offense.
1: Yeah, I play. I'm a defensive back also.
0: You ever hit somebody hard enough to on the field to knock them out of the game?
1: Yeah, a couple times.
0: Oh, really? That's a good feel. I mean, it's you don't do it on purpose to hurt anybody, but it's a part of the game, and it does feel good when you get that hit, and then you feel bad for the guy. Cause
1: yeah.
0: At least I always did. All right, what's your favorite fast food then?
1: I would say Raising Cane's.
0: Oh, yeah.
1: Pretty common answer.
0: Yeah, when you go on road trips, I suppose you get to take that in every once in a while.
1: Yep.
0: Favorite teacher ever, K through 12?
1: I would say Amy Wallen. You know, she's just helped me a lot with, you know, my college classes and any other classes I've taken. She's my math teacher also, so.
0: Nice, all right.
1: Say her.
0: Best sports moment you have been a part of?
1: I would say probably last year's football team. You know, I think we had a lot of fun last year, so just that entire team in general was amazing to be a part of.
0: Are you guys, it's a close-knit unit, I would imagine?
1: Oh, yeah. I'd say that changed a lot last year, and now, you know, we just have one ultimate goal as a team together, so.
0: Yeah, and being from a smaller school like that, and you said basketball, too, you're in?
1: Yep.
0: I suppose it's the same there. You're kind of, you know, it's you against the world because, you know, nobody's going to give you any slack. You got to go out there and prove it.
1: Yeah.
0: So, yeah, that's cool. And those are lifetime moments, too, especially.
1: Yeah.
0: If you, like, go to state this year, I mean, that'll be so cool because you'll just never, you could have reunions based around that with the boys.
1: Yeah.
0: How about what cleats do you wear out on the field?
1: I wear Nike Untouchables.
0: Untouchable. Well, you are untouchable, yeah. And are you in the homecoming court this year?
1: Yes, I am.
0: And is I didn't ask Jacob. Is he on there too?
1: Yep, Jacob is too.
0: Oh, you guys have a friendly rivalry. Do you walk down the halls with $5 bills, telling people to vote for you, or what?
1: Oh yeah, definitely.
0: I'm sure you do. Are you? Regardless of whether you win or lose, good luck to you anyway. But are you going to homecoming?
1: Yes.
0: The dance, yeah. You got a date, or you don't have to tell me who, but.
1: Well, our homecoming dance isn't really anything too formal. You know, everyone just gets around there, so.
0: Okay.
1: But yeah.
0: Yeah. All right. Those are fun times too, and memories as well. All right, sir. Great job on your season going on here. Keep scoring and. Punt returning like crazy, and man, 686 yards. You're getting 171 in average receiving yards a game. That's pretty good. If you can sustain that all year, you're going to get all state, man.
1: Yeah, you know, that's the goal.
0: All right, buddy. Keep it going, and hopefully we'll catch up to you and do one of your games here. Probably going to have to be one of the section games, but you keep winning, and we'll get to you.
1: Yeah, we'll do that.
0: All right, man. Take care.
1: Yeah, you too. Thank you.
0: That's Caden Ferris from Alton Conquer Glenville Lemons, having himself a whale of a season. The number, it's like Coach Neal said, it's video game numbers, really. You think about it, 171 receiving yards a game, 10 touchdowns in four games, six of them in one game, and all those punt return yards week one. And, you know, you're playing some teams that are not going to win a game, but you still got to go out there and perform like that. And he's kept it going for all four games. We'll see if he can keep it going for the rest of the year. Like I said, he's got some big prizes to win by the end of the year for sure.
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8: 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You've got the ability and flexibility of rotation to either corn or soybeans. 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It's going to bind to the soil surface and it's going to give you a residual that is going to be there to protect against winter annuals come spring as they begin to take off growing again.
2: To find out more, go to AtticusLLC.com.
0: Jay talking with Jay Paul here on 1450 KATE, leading up to Wild Hockey. October 1st starts their year in Nashville. 6:45 through game, 7 o'clock is the face-off there for you. Before I got on there with Caden Ferris of Olden Conker Glenville Lemons, we were talking about a trade in the NFL from yesterday. It was Joey Porter Jr. going from Pittsburgh. He's the defensive back of some repute, I guess. Is that a word anymore? It means he's got a reputation. He needs to be on the Cowboys game day roster for two games this season per conditions on the 2027 pick, which is the sixth rounder that Pittsburgh's getting. And they got a second rounder coming in 2028. But the trade marks the end of month-long saga that stretched throughout the offseason as Porter, one of the Steelers' 2023 second-round picks, awaited an extension and was sidelined by a back injury. So I don't know how much he's going to help immediately, but they did pick up Joey Porter Jr. His dad was quite a player, too. Joey Porter Sr., of course, for the Steelers. Steelers, is that what we call them out there? Steelers, if you're from Pittsburgh. I was looking at numbers in the NFL, and the Vikings offense just does not look real good. I mean, the defense and special teams really obviously are holding us in these games because the offense has been a little brutal. Let me just put this into points for, anyway. If you go with the whole league, Buffalo has 101 points scored there the most, and then San Francisco and Detroit at 98 and 93. Minnesota down the list at 71, not last, kind of in the middle. Ish. Well, we've only given up 41, and I believe that's second best. 36 given up by Jacksonville is the best in the NFL. We've given up the 41. So a 30, a plus 30 in score differential. But the yards is where we are taking a beating. As total yards a game, your Minnesota Vikings are last in the NFL. So 238.3 yards. It's a full 11 yards less a game than Tennessee, who are the next worst. Cleveland's down there. The New York Giants are ahead of us. Denver, Tampa Bay. Worst. But we're scoring enough to win. So that's all that really matters. Maybe we'll get that offense rolling. Who knows? I mean, Kyler, if he's going to be the guy, he's only had one full game at the helm. And so we'll give him time to acclimate. And he had to play that most of that game without Justin Jefferson. But he's had more of an attachment to Addison than Jefferson anyway. So seems like even through the preseason, the little that they played. So we'll see how this goes. Miami shouldn't be too much of a test. I mean, we had a 10.5 point favorite in that game against the Dolphins. And They gain 290 yards a game. They're just ahead of us by, I bet, six or seven teams ahead of us in that category for the first three games of the season. But, yeah, they've had their share of injuries, too. Their top running back, Chain, is out for the year, so who knows what they got behind him. I don't follow Miami as much as I might have in the 70s when they were always seemed to be a thorn in the Viking side, but we'll find out on Sunday. Should be a raucous atmosphere there at U.S. Bank Stadium for that one. It's 11:49. Do I have time to go through? Well, let's take care of some of these odds and ends here, and then I'll talk about baseball a little bit next hour, and we'll stop down at the bottom of the hour and talk to Devin Lockerbie, the coach of NRHEG football, here on Jay's Talking. And a highly valued piece from the Chicago Bulls' last dance run has sold for a record price. It was Michael Jordan's game-worn jersey from Game 3 of the 1998 NBA Finals, auctioned off this past Tuesday, for a record-breaking $12,260,000. Sold by Rob Go via Jupiter, which is a digital marketplace and auction house curated by Pharrell Williams, the music guy. It was projected to sell from between $10 to $15 million, and there was only one bid before the auction closed, according to The Athletic. That bid was good enough, $12.26 million. New record for an NBA jersey sale. Previous one, a Jordan jersey, of course. Game 1 jersey from that same 98 series in September of 2022. That was $10.1 million, and that was auctioned off by Sotheby's. So the price is going up, folks, for Jordan jerseys. Jordan's jersey was registered in August, was authenticated by My Gray in December 2015 and was photo matched to two specific photos from Getty Images. Got to have all that stuff. Got to have your ducks in a row. The jersey was in possession of Gao, who purchased the jersey in 2023. Before him, Bill Toma of Chicago possessed the jersey, according to a March 2015 letter posted on Jupiter. That's Jupiter with two O's. In the letter, he wrote, he purchased the jersey from Evan LaManna, a sales manager and partner in Upper Class Collectibles in New Jersey. At the time the letter was written, Thomas says the jersey transaction was completed about 8 or 9 years ago. Anyway, it's crazy the amount of money people are paying for these jerseys. But you know what? It's an investment because the value keeps going up. So if you got the that kind of money, that might be something to look into getting into, but I do not, so I will not. But, wow, $12 million for a piece of cloth. Rams, let's go back to the NFL. Rams coach Sean McVay says Wednesday the NFL told the team that defensive pass interference should not have been called against cornerback Josh Wallace in Sunday night's loss to the Denver Broncos. If you watch the game, that was a big point of contention. Everybody who saw it, except the refs, thought it was not, as far as I'm concerned anyway. The play came on 3rd and 6 from the LA 11 when Wallace intercepted a pass by Broncos quarterback Bo Nix. Cornerback was called for defensive pass interference on Broncos wide receiver Pat Bryant, which gave Denver 1st and goal at the 7, and the Broncos scored on the drive and took the lead 30-26 with 47 seconds left. So it was a crucial play. And the refs got it wrong. New York even got it wrong. McVay said Monday the team turned the play into the league in an effort to get clarity on it, saying the most important intent is making sure we educate our players on how it's being officiated so there's clarity of how we can coach them to play technique and fundamentally through the cycle of the snap. On Wednesday, McVay said the league agreed with him that the penalty should not have been called. McVay said the goal is to just get good, consistent feedback. Doesn't matter. Like I told you, the only thing that matters to me is how to educate our players. Whether it was or wasn't right, that's not the point. The call was made, and that was what the call was. What I'm interested in is if there's any sort of feedback that says this is how we're going to do it going forward, I need to reteach my players. But apparently not. The Rams' next chance to do that, go forward and forget about that, comes Sunday against the 2-1 Philadelphia Eagles. McVay said the team expects to have wide receiver Puka Nacua back for the game. He hasn't played the past two games because of soreness in the groin area, but he returned to practice yesterday. Limited practice, but that's a good sign. Rams defensive tackle Aaron Donald, who came out of retirement in late August, did not practice yesterday. McVay said Donald's dealing with a sore back, but said it's too early to determine whether it'll affect his game status for week four. Just taking it a day at a time with Aaron. Said McVay, I wouldn't want to say anything of that nature yet, but I think the back's a little bit sore, and he's as tough as it gets, so I'll continue to have updates as the week goes on. I would say he's probably leaning towards playing. So, yeah. Updating on various things here and there before we get to the top of the hour in ABC News. And, of course, all of the Major League Baseball playoff implications. We'll go through those in the start of the next hour here on Jay Talking. Had a nice talk with Caden Ferris today and Jacob Dulitz yesterday from Alden Conger Glenville Lemons. It's nice to get them to call in and find out a little bit more about them. Coaches, too. Yesterday I talked to Brady Neal, Alden Conger Glenville Lemons coach, and Paul Dunn. Paulie D., the head guy for Albert the Tiger football. And today it'll be Devin Lockerbie from NRHEG, the head football coach of the 3-1 Panthers, ranked ninth in QRF in Class A. He's got a good thing going here this year, so we'll pick his brain a little bit, see what's going on, who they got to play. They got a homecoming coming up too, I think. If I am not mistaken, let me just check their schedule quickly here. Oh, of course, the phone just pauses when I really need it to go. But you know how that is. If I hadn't been live on the air, it would have gone swimmingly. But schedule, NRHEG, their homecoming is, it was last week, I guess. Okay, they won it. Against Lewiston Altura, 36-0. Nice! So they've got their four games left. Going out to Redwood Falls on tomorrow. Nice little bus ride. At Fillmore Central next Friday. And the Tackle Cancer and Steak Sandwich tailgating event in Fillmore Central. Senior night for NRHEG is on the 14th. That is... what, a Wednesday for MEA week? They play Medford senior night at 7 o'clock on the 14th in New Richland. And then they wrap up the season at United South Central in Wells on the 21st. So there'll be another Wednesday game. And that is the last game of the regular season. And I'm pretty sure Albert Lee plays on Tuesday that week against Belle Plaine at the Gus. So it opens up the possibility of going to Wells and doing that game. We'll see if they got the room for us to go over there and broadcast the NRHEG USC tilt. Both teams kind of heading in different directions, but there's still, like I said, there's 4 weeks until we get there, so things could change. You never know as the season progresses. All right, we're coming up against the clock here. Let's get a break in here, and then I'll talk up to the top of the hour, and then back for hour two of Jay Talking here with Jay Paul on AM 1450 KATE.
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0: looking pretty good. Actually, the chance of rain is very low for the next several days. Under 20% in any day, all the way, actually, more than that. It goes all the way as far as the eye can see. Through Thursday the 15th, we have less than a 14% chance of rain, normally in the single digits for most of these days. So that's good as far as doing sports outside, like football tomorrow night. 64 for the high today, 63 tomorrow, and down to 45 for the low tomorrow night for football. So, yeah, temps in the 50s, maybe low 60s game time. Not bad at all. Probably do something from outside there in Fairmont as they get their press box all full, but... we'll break here for some ABC News at the top of the hour.
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11: From ABC News, I'm Wayne Cabot.
12: I'm highly disappointed, along with Tennesseans, about what happened last night.
11: The execution attempt had failed twice. Governor Bill Lee can't say what condition Krista Pike is in right now, but he says executions are off for the time being.
12: Immediately took action to call for a thorough and comprehensive and third-party review and investigation into the protocol,
11: which he says was followed exactly when the lethal doses proved not to be. Pike could be heard loudly snoring. She's in a hospital now. No one is saying what shape she's in. Three states that ban abortion are suing three other states that protect providers who mail abortion pills to all 50 states. Louisiana, Alabama, and Arkansas have filed suit at the U.S. Supreme Court against New York, Massachusetts, and California, saying their shield laws are not shields at all, but swords. The justices will soon decide whether to take up the case or refuse to consider it. Recovering in the hospital, the pilot who fended off an attack at 34,000 feet and saved 180 lives, he's said to be talking, even smiling and laughing, as he helps investigators understand what happened, why a co-pilot allegedly tried to crash the Fly Dubai flight to Tel Aviv. The hero plumber who took the yoke and landed the plane says the attacker yelled out, kill me, in English. That man is now in Saudi custody. Israeli Prime Minister saying that it's too soon to link it to terrorism, but for passenger Mika Bauman,
13: it'll probably take me a little while to get on a plane again.
11: Affording a mortgage is becoming more of a challenge. The 30-year fixed-rate mortgage now jumping a lot last week from 7.03 to 7.28, the highest in about 3 years, almost a full point higher than last year. You're listening to ABC News.
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11: The family of Renee Good is suing White House advisor Stephen Miller, former DHS Secretary Kristi Noem, Border Czar Tom Homan, and the ICE agent who fired into her Honda Pilot in Minneapolis in January and killed her. The complaint says Agent Jonathan Ross fired through her windshield and opened driver's side window as her SUV was turning away from him. The family's lawsuit claims excessive and deadly force.
15: We are here today not out of anger and not out of hate. We are here because Renee's love and legacy demand a better world for her children, for this community, and for this country.
11: Becca Good, her wife. This week, ICE changed its guidance on who can stop vehicles. Now it's only those with lights and sirens who have completed relevant training. On this 1st of October, a lot of people, especially women, may be reconsidering their lifestyle choices during Breast Cancer Awareness Month, A new report from the American Cancer Society confirms the recent thinking about alcohol.
16: The American Cancer Society's lifestyle guidelines, we explicitly say no amount of alcohol is safe for cancer prevention. But if you do choose to drink, limit that to a drink a day if you're a woman, and no more than two drinks a day for men.
11: Dr. Apa Patel on Good Morning America. An apparent imposter is purporting to be the hero Fly Dubai pilot. A post on X has hundreds of thousands of views and shares. Don't be fooled by the blue check mark on the account. On X, users can pay for verification, but be imposters. Wayne Cabot, ABC News.
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0: Major League Baseball playoffs underway, and it's been fun. It's been kind of wipeout-like, but fun. I mean, it's always good to get to playoff action when games really matter, and you can play an elimination game like they did. Several teams did yesterday. Philadelphia Phillies slugger Bryce Harper leaned on his decades-long experience playing in big games to shrug off a potential season-ending miscue in the field, and redeemed himself with a tying home run in the eighth inning Wednesday. Phillies carried the momentum into extra innings when Alec Boehm hit the winning homer. He hit a bomb. Boehm hit a bomb to keep Philadelphia's season alive with a 4-3 win over the Atlanta Braves in Atlanta in Game 2 of their National League wildcard series. Wild turn of events after what looked like a decisive gaffe by Harper in the seventh inning when a fly ball to right went over his head, and that helped the Braves score two runs and break the one-all tie at the time. Harper said after the game, "I thought it was going to be a pop fly just right at me, and then it just kept traveling. Obviously, a ball I should have caught." Harper's been one of baseball's most famous players since he appeared on Sports Illustrated's cover as a high schooler back in 09. A long career of dealing with pressure and the failure inherent in baseball has given him a different perspective than he had early in his career. He said, "I think you try to flush it out as quickly as possible. I grew up playing in a lot of big games. I've said it in the past about the postseason, playing huge games that people are counting on you from the time you're 10 years old until now. I don't think you try to flush it out as quickly as possible. I grew up playing in a lot of big games. I've said it in the past about the postseason, playing huge games that people are counting on you from the time you're 10 years old until now. I don't think people understand what that feels like or looks like. Because when you guys were 10 years old, you probably weren't playing in front of 3,000 people yelling and screaming at you, wondering why you're not the player you want to be or anything else as you're developing." Harper's shot came right after a Kyle Schwarber home run that had cut the Braves' lead to 3-2. Teammate JT Realmuto claims he saw Harper's home run coming. JT said, "Once Schwarber hit that home run, you just felt like Bryce was going to do the same thing. You could feel it coming." two batters before Harper's defensive miscue. Bohm fielded a sacrifice bunt from Haesung Kim and threw to second base, but it wasn't in time. That gave the Braves two base runners with

0: no outs, and the score tied at one. He also redeemed himself later, hitting the deciding homer off Didier Fuentes in the 10th, a 357-foot shot that barely cleared the right field fence. Boehm said, "I didn't know it was gone till I heard it hit, kind of rattle against the fence above the wall." Boehm's the number three pick of the 2018 draft. He had a rocky career with the Phillies and is set to become a free agent after posting his lowest wins above replacement since 2021. He was also involved in a lawsuit against his parents that was settled confidentially earlier this month. He said, "Obviously, there's been a lot of ups and downs. I've learned a lot. I've made a lot of really close friends along the way. Had a lot of people to lean on along the way. I really wouldn't have rather had it any other way." Harper has been Boehm's teammate for Boehm's whole big league career and has seen the ups and downs up close, saying that he's proud of him. He's been through the ringer this year on and off the field. No person or player or anybody should have to go through those situations. I played with him for a long time. For him to have that moment, obviously in that situation, the game-winning home run, I'm super proud of him, super happy for him. And so, kind of a surprise. Atlanta, for a long time this year, had the best record in baseball, and then they kind of fell apart a little bit. Some guys having subpar years. Top reliever last night, Johan Duran, former Twin, was unavailable after giving up the winning home run to Austin Riley in Game 1. When asked whether he would be available for Game 3 if there was one on Thursday, Philly manager Dan Mattingly said he hoped so, but they won't have to worry about that, as they are done in Atlanta for the year, and Phillies move on. Or no, they got to play tonight. I'm sorry. Game 3 is tonight at 7 o'clock. The other NHL or NL series is the one I was thinking of as San Diego taking care of the Cubs in two games. And that was last night. Let's keep these going here as they happen. The White Sox and Astros played yesterday, and Chicago, having the lead in the AL Central through most of the second half of the season and then losing that to Cleveland and becoming the third and final wild card in the American League. But you couldn't tell it. They went into Houston and put a hurting on the Astros here in two straight games. And post-game celebration on the field Wednesday in Houston was heavy with some familiar notes to a similar scene nearly 21 years ago. Yet, familiarity aside, a lot was different, too. The young White Sox continued their storybook run through this season with a convincing 7-3 win over Houston, ending their American League wildcard series in two convincing games on the road. The win marked Chicago's first postseason series victory since 05, a drought exceeded in Major League Baseball only by the Cincinnati Reds. So, it was not supposed to happen, at least not this soon, not for a team just 2 years removed from a record of 121 loss season 2 years ago, and now they're in the ALDS, one of the ALDSs anyway. And they're young and inexperienced, but sometimes that's good. They don't know what they're doing, and they surge ahead anyway. Last time Chicago clinched a playoff series on October 26th of 05, it was in the same ballpark, but it was called Minute Maid Park back then, also against the Astros. And it ended with venerable owner Jerry Reinsdorf celebrating with his team in the aftermath. All of that happened again Wednesday as the 90-year-old Reinsdorf was on hand to watch his team, made up of players mostly too young to remember that long-ago championship night in Houston. And that's literally true. Chicago used nine players against the Astros in this series who were kindergarten age or younger the last time the White Sox recorded a playoff series victory. So, yeah, Will Venable is their manager. Says he's really proud and really just happy for everybody over the last few years experiencing White Sox baseball when it was at its worst and now it's at its best, in recent history anyway. Storied franchise. Jerry put so much into this team. To be able to reward him and the city of Chicago feels really good. One of those too-young-to-remember players, Miedrauth, came... what's his name? Jerry? No. Chase. Chase. Is it Miedrauth? Anyway, he came up with the series icing blow, launching a three-run homer off reliever Brian Abreu in the sixth, giving the White Sox a four-run lead just minutes after Houston appeared to be poised to go ahead in the bottom of the fifth. In that inning, after the Astros had narrowed what had been a 4-0 deficit to 4-3, Houston put two runners on base with American League MVP favorite Yordan Alvarez striding to the plate. Venable popped out of the dugout to summon lefty Anthony Kay, who had worked almost entirely as a starter during the regular season. Kay retired Alvarez on a sharply hit fly ball for the second out of the inning, and it continued a rough 2 days for the star slugger, who went 1-for-8 in that two-game series, including 0-for-4 yesterday. Isaac Paredes then walked to load the bases for Jose Altuve, the seasoned playoff star who homered earlier in the game. It was Altuve's 28th career postseason homer, one shy of Manny Ramirez's MLB record. The Houston crowd was roaring, but Kay retired Altuve on a fly to right, leaving the bases full. So, they move on to play Cleveland in the ALDS, do the White Sox, starting Saturday in Cleveland. And that should be a good one, too. I forget how many times you play your division mates in a year, but it's a lot. And so they got a good history together, playing together. But and then the Yankees took care of business big time. That was the most surprising, not that they won necessarily, but the way they won, just slaughtering Boston in two games. 9-2 yesterday in game two of that AL wildcard series. A victory that eliminates their rivals from the postseason in the first round for the second straight year. Organization's player development department had a request before the alcohol-fueled celebration got out of hand. They wanted a photo of the team's homegrown contributors. As Yankees designated hitter Ben Rice said, "Just because it's pretty cool how many guys we got up here producing for us. It was super cool." Those homegrown contributors for the Yankees, Ben Rice, Cam Schlittler, George Lombard Jr., Spencer Jones, Austin Wells, Anthony Volpe, and Will Warren. They helped deliver a thorough two-game beatdown of Boston, along with a 9-0 win in Game 1. 18-2 in the two games. So, at Yankee Stadium, they shut down a Boston offense that limped into the postseason and blitzed a Boston relief corps that had been the backbone for the team's unprecedented midseason turnaround. And their prize for doing that is a date with the Tampa Bay Rays, the AL East champions, number one seed in the American League, in the division series that starts Saturday. The clash between the two at Tropicana Field, Florida, on Saturday. Aaron Judge and Giancarlo Stanton, two main characters for the Yankees in the postseason over the past decade, they had no part in those two-game wins over Boston. Judge not even on the roster as he continues to recover from a calf strain. Stanton hasn't played in a game since April. He was put on the roster to serve as a pinch hitter, but he did not get in at bat. Their absences posed a potential problem for the Yanks, leaving them very left-handed at the plate against a very left-handed Red Sox pitching staff, but it didn't seem to bother them. They went 11-for-22 against Boston's lefties, .500 average with a 1.182 OPS in those two games. Throttled them. And so, yeah, they're looking pretty good. But we'll see. Things seem to change as you get to different opponents, different stadiums. Now they got to go from their home in New York to down in Tampa. But, yeah, those Rays are pretty good, too. That's a solid group in all phases of the game. I mean, you don't get to be the number one seed by having bad parts of your team. You're pretty much solid as that goes. But still, that should be a pretty good ALDS. And speaking of the game yesterday, the Boston bats were ice cold again, but top starter Sonny Gray wasn't happy about being lifted after only 70 pitches yesterday by rookie manager Chad Tracy. Gray said, "I think I'm the best pitcher in the American League going through the order a third time. I think that's a fact. I would have liked to have been trusted in that moment." For the second consecutive season, the Sox sent home for the winter by their rival Yankees. Tracy's decision-making came under fire after both games against the Yankees. In Boston's 9-0 defeat a night earlier, Tracy pulled starter Peyton Toll, is it Toll or Tolley, after 4 2/3 innings and 83 pitches in a 1-0 game. Last year, the Red Sox won their wildcard series opener before losing to the Yankees in a deciding Game 3 as they got overpowered by Cam Schlittler, who pitched another playoff game gem against his hometown team Tuesday night. But I mean, they didn't even have Judge and Stanton and still slaughtered the Red Sox. So I feel for Gray. I mean, he should still be a Twin, really. I think that was a mistake getting rid of him. But it's water over the dam, as they say. And so the Yankees and Rays in one series in the American League and the White Sox and Cleveland in the other. All four get started on Saturday. They're waiting for the Philly-Atlanta winner to take on the Padres, who have really been blistering the league since, well, the All-Star break, really. They're the best second-half team in the league, I think. But by this point, the Padre players have carved out their roles. Manny Machado douses. Fernando Tatis Jr. dances. Walker Buehler holds the funnel. With each one, the party becomes more boisterous as they sprayed beer, popped champagne, and danced to deafening reggae beats in the locker room after the win yesterday. 2 months ago, these Padres were left for dead. A month ago, they were seen as fringe playoff hopefuls. Now, after a 4-1 beatdown of the Chicago Cubs Wednesday to sweep the best of three wildcard series, they're off to the National League Division Series to face the best team in baseball, record-wise anyway, Milwaukee Brewers. They'll be the overwhelming favorites over the Padres, but man, San Diego's been on a roll. Brewers have the pitching, though, so they could shut them down. But Machado said, man, we've been playing some really good baseball. Hopefully we can keep that going. Padres faced a Cubs team that led the majors in every major offensive category and allowed it to score only once. Michael King almost had a no-no, 7 scoreless innings. And then Nick Pivetta yesterday with allowing just 3 base runners over the game's final 5 2/3 innings. One night after Tatis and Machado set the tone with first inning home runs against Cubs starter Matthew Boyd, Gavin Sheets provided the big blow with a pinch hit 2-run homer off Daniel Palencia with 2 outs in the bottom of the 4th. That gave the Padres a 4-1 cushion that proved to be well enough for them. Xander Bogaerts, who finally settled into a groove at the start of September, led the way both nights against the Cubs, as the bottom half of the lineup accumulated 7 hits over the 2 games. Bogaerts has been mostly disappointing since signing his 11-year, $280 million contract with the Padres back about, 4 years ago. But he's also a 2-time champion with more than 50 postseason games under his belt. And that's showing up by his play in the playoffs. And Jackson Merrill, a center fielder for the Padres, also another good hitter that they have. Pete Crow Armstrong, Alex Bregman, the Cubs just disappeared. As the Padres overwhelmed Crow Armstrong with fastballs and continually attacked Bregman with breaking balls away, they combined to go 0-for-15 with 8 strikeouts in the 2 games. So that's what you got to do. You got to target those star players and then have your own star players keep it going. It's been an incredible run. You know, I play daily fantasy in FanDuel, and load your roster up with some of those Padres. And a lot of times, more often than not, you'll be doing well. I try not to get too many. 2 or 3 is the most from any team, but yeah, they've been handy for sure. Ty France, another former Twin, has been pretty good in the middle of the order for the Padres this year and playing first base, but they will be, going into the next round. I had the, have they put all the times on yet? I guess they're waiting for the game tonight, but that's at 7 o'clock, Philadelphia at Atlanta. Winner moves on to take on the Dodgers at 3 Saturday in game 1 of the NLDS from Los Angeles. The other National League series, they still haven't figured out a time for. I'm thinking it'll be 7 or 8 o'clock. It's San Diego at Milwaukee. Game 1 in that one. And in the American League, noon Saturday, the White Sox at Cleveland in Game 1 of their ALDS. And then 5:30, the New York Yankees go to Tampa Bay. There's no such place as Tampa Bay, though, is there? It's just Tampa, Florida. The Bay is there, but it's, I don't know. I've never been there. Game 1. I've been on the other side of Florida, Orlando, but and Daytona in that area, but have not been on the west coast of Florida. Tampa against the Yankees, game one is, like I said, 5:30 on Saturday. And they'll do the National League two series on Sunday. And then the two game twos for the American League division series will be on Monday. And they'll keep that trend going. As it's a best of five in the ALDS and NLDSs. And then the championship series and World Series, I believe, are all seven game best of sevens. So, anyway, I'm just reading some texts here. I'm not talented enough to do two things at the same time. So talk and read, please. I should just not read those then, because I am on the air here. Minnesota Wild start their season tonight in Nashville. We'll be there. 6:45 pregame, 7 o'clock puck drop here on 1450 KATE. It starts getting real busy. I mean, you know, we just went with 162 Twins games. And now, while we transition into the Wild and Timberwolves seasons, combined with Gopher football and straddling into the Gopher men's and women's basketball season, and all of the local sports that we've got going on, too. So I don't know if we'll get to every game the Wild plays, but we'll do our best to get as many of them on as we can. And got two of them here in the next few days with the season opener in Nashville tonight and the home opener against Boston on Saturday night, 6:45. Pregame, 7 o'clock, kick. I say kickoff for every sport, so don't let that throw you. I know what it is. I also say the once a lot for like October once and things like that. And I say ambidextrous when I know that's not what I'm talking about, but I'm just kind of quirky that way. We got football tomorrow night with Fairmont, the next opponent for Albert Lea. Both are 2-2, and it's Fairmont's homecoming. 6:45 pregame, 7 o'clock kick tomorrow night on the road in Fairmont, and it's a nice stadium over there. Gopher football and Minnesota Wild hockey on Saturday, the doubleheader with Michigan coming to town, Huntington Bank Stadium. That's a national game. The big boys are rolling in for that one on TV. So they'll get a good view of the campus up there. And are they going to give away $1 million for a kick? I should maybe go up there. I could use $1 million. I really could. Gopher football against Michigan, 9 a.m. pregame, 11 o'clock kickoff here on your home for Gopher football, KATE. And, of course, the second half of that is the Boston at Minnesota Wild hockey game, 6:45 per game, 7 o'clock kick. Timber will start their season on, what is it, the 7th? That would be next Wednesday against the Pacers at 7 o'clock here on Kate Radio. So, yeah, I'll be here before you know it. Plus, you got the PJ Fleck show. You've got Jay talking here. You've got all kinds of stuff going on. Devin Lockerbie, head coach, NRHEG, is still yet to come here in a few minutes. He should be calling in. We'll talk everything Panther football and get his thoughts on how the season is going. And, of course, I don't know if he can tell anything into the future, but I'll ask him about the future. And come back and talk with Devin here in a few short moments on 1450 KATE.
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1: That's Jay talking here on 1450 KTE. We do this every weekday, 11 to 1. Talk a little sports. Do a little interviewing of some players and coaches from around the area. Not always elderly student athletes and coaches, but like the last couple of days, including Brady Neal of Alden Conger, Glenville Emmons, and Devin Lockerbie coming up here from NRHEG, and some of the players from the Knights as well, Caden Ferris, Jacob Dulitz. See if I can get some Panther players to call in maybe next week. As hi, Albany Radio. Is this Devin?
2: Yes, it is. How are you doing today?
1: Mr. Lockerbie, that's good to talk to you again.
2: Yes, yes.
1: You guys are having a pretty good season here at 3-1, ranked 9th in Class A as far as QRF goes. You got a little bit of a road trip this week, though.
2: Yeah, take a nice two-hour drive up to Redwood and playing a really, really good 2A team. So it's going to be fun.
1: I was going to say, yeah, they're ranked 6th in AA, so they're a class ahead of, or above you, and they're 4-0, and so that'll be tough. Do you have, like, a history with them? Do you play them every year?
2: They're in our district, so, I mean, it's okay. Just kind of luck of the draw, I guess. Played them last year, to my knowledge, and like we've played them quite a few times before as well, so.
1: All right, well, that'll be a good test to your boys, as 3-1 and 9th ranked is pretty good. Pretty good start, anyway.
2: Yep.
1: How do you feel, like, health-wise, how are you guys doing?
2: Pretty good so far, you know, knock on wood for that one. But, you know, we're going to get a couple guys back here in the next week or two that are going to be big pieces for us that got injured during camp and in the summer. So I'm really excited to see those guys back on the field, but just to have some more depth all around. But, you know, they're going to get a lot of quality snaps. As well as the guys that have been playing already. So it's going to be a really nice depth piece that we're going to add here in these next couple weeks.
1: Well, that's cool. Yeah, I haven't done a deep dive into your stats or anything, but has it been mostly offense, mostly defense, or a good combination of both that has led you to the 3-1 start?
2: It's been a really good combination.
3: I got questions.
2: Sorry about that. It's been both defense and offense. Keeping it really simple for them on defense, they can just fly around and have fun. And then offensively, you know, we've had some complex stuff, but I wouldn't put that stuff in if I didn't think that we could handle it.
1: Yeah.
2: You know, Sean has had an amazing year to start. Seems like every time he touches the ball, there's something special that's going to happen.
1: Yeah.
2: And then our passing game really got rolling last week. Had a couple deep balls that worked out for us, and then we're able to just hit our little dink and dunks as well offensively, and then defensively we've had almost close to a sack a game. Which is huge, and something I want to see that we definitely want to improve on defense is getting better on first and second down, so we can have those guys that want to get some sacks on third downs. They can just pin their ears back and go.
1: Yeah. Yeah, and how about special teams? That's always important, too.
2: Yeah. Yeah, it is. It is.
1: You've been pinning people deep and preventing them from getting started, or what?
2: Yeah, our punter Weller is kind of a nice little surprise. He's surprised he got a little boot on him. our first game against Sleepy Eye, he pinned him back inside the 5. You know, kicking it out of bounds. Like it's another weapon that we can have. Kickoffs, I always want to see improve for us there, but our return game has been great. That way, so
1: who's the big running back you got, Sean?
2: Sean, yep.

0: last, but they're 4-1, and that'll be next week too. So doesn't get any easier.
1: No, no, it doesn't. We're really excited to play those two teams. Like we always say, big time games are for big time teams, and we feel like we've earned that right so far halfway through the season. So we'll take the road trip anywhere. We'll play in the parking lot if we have to.
0: Yeah, that's great. We're
1: excited to play those two teams. It's going to be a lot of fun.
0: Yeah, it's going to tell you exactly where you stand for sure. Heading down the home stretch, which by the way includes another Double A team, Medford, although they're 1-4. But I don't know. Can you throw records out in this, or is it? A step up is a step up, isn't it?
1: Yeah, it is. I mean, fair competition. It doesn't matter who it is. We're going to take every opponent the same. We always want to be physical out on the field and win that battle.
0: And then you wrap up the season, a game we were targeting maybe of doing because what we wanted to do NRHEG football games and other sports too, as well as USC games and all in Concord Glenview Lemons, but in football, it's tough because you usually play the same day as Albert Lea, which we are going to obviously feature. But in that last game of the week, you play on a different night than Albert Lea, although Alden Concord plays the same night again. But you play USC, and so we might be able to do that game.
1: That'd be awesome. That'd be awesome.
0: Here on Gate Radio. So, yeah, be good to see you guys in action for sure. And what else can we say? Are you a teacher as well?
1: Yes. Yep.
0: What do you teach?
1: PE and health.
0: I think I asked you that before, yeah. How's that going for you?
1: It's been a lot of fun. I mean, just getting to know all the kids, not only on a football level, but, you know, also on a personal level, and how they are in school as well. It's nice to be in the building.
0: Now, what age group? Because in certain schools, they don't even have PE after, what, their freshman season or sophomore?
1: Yeah. I got a good mix. I got 6th and 7th grade class all the way, and then freshman. I also got an elective PE class, so it's a mix of sophomores, juniors, and seniors. So I got a good mix. Just don't have any 8th graders, which is that's all right. I'm just kidding.
0: And is this your first year as head coach there?
1: Yes. Yes, it is.
0: Where did you come from?
1: I just graduated from NDSU in May, and then this is my first interview and first job right out of it.
0: Well, whoever hired you's got to be feeling good.
1: I hope so.
0: You guys are looking good for sure. And what do you think the strength is of your team? Is it togetherness, or is certain side of the ball just unstoppable? Well, you're running back for one thing.
1: Yeah, it's the big thing that I noticed in week one, and I've continued to notice throughout this season, is that this team never gives up. It doesn't matter if we're down or we're up by 20 points. Like they want to compete every single play, and that's so fun to coach because you know that they want to do whatever it takes to win.
0: Are you running?
1: Obviously within the lines, but. They're all competitors and they want to win.
0: Do you offensively? Is this your is that your milieu, or are you more of a defensive coach?
1: Offensively, I'm more.
0: What do you run then? Are you running an option, or just what kind of an offense are you running?
1: We run a lot of zone schemes, a little bit of duo with our gap scheme stuff, and then we'll hit our little dinks and dunks in the passing game and. When we got a chance, we'll take a shot for sure. We got some guys that'll take the top off for you.
0: Sure, that's good. Who's your defensive coordinator, your guru on D?
1: Nick Getty is our defensive coordinator. We run a 4-3-4 operation. Try to get hands on those offensive linemen as much as we can and tight ends. To hopefully free up that back seven to go and make some tackles. And you know, we got some big guys in the middle that eat it up. Preston Hanna and Sebastian Duffner. So a couple of really good D tackles that eat up those double teams to really free it up. So that's really

0: nice problem to have.
1: Yeah, no doubt. Film study's big, too. It's made easier these days than it was even 10, 15 years ago. Guys can take it home and study on a laptop or whatever, but are you guys big into that?
0: Yeah. We always have one film day a week, usually on Mondays after games. We'll watch the previous games, some things that we need to fix, some things that we did good, and some things that, man, we did really well. We got to keep this up. Then we'll watch the next opponent, usually a half to a full game, depending on time. And then a lot of it's on them. And there are some things, some guidelines that I have for them that, I want them to watch. But a lot of that is themselves and how successful they want to be as well.
1: There you go. It sounds like you got some leaders on that team.
0: Yeah. There's we only have four official captains, but there's a lot more leaders on this team. That's one thing that I told when we had our captains voting is, if you're not a captain, that doesn't mean that you're not a leader. And we have a lot of those guys. We have a lot of them.
1: Are you senior dominated or are you younger? Or?
0: We got a good mix. There's a lot of seniors that play. There's a lot of juniors. There's a couple of really impactful sophomores as well.
1: That's always handy.
0: so it is really nice to have that good mix.
1: Yeah, no doubt. Well, hey, best of luck for you. I know it's a tough one out to Redwood Valley or Redwood Falls, and they're 4-0, and they're a double-A team. They're ranked sixth. You guys are ninth in Class A. So go out there and give them what for, all right?
0: Yeah, of course. Thank you very much, Jake.
1: You bet. Well, I'll be hopefully we can make this a weekly thing, but if I could talk to Sean LaSan, that would be cool, too.
0: Yep, yeah, I'll try and get them for you.
1: We'll text back and forth. We'll get it done.
0: Yeah.
1: All right.
0: Sounds good.
1: Devin Lockerbie, NRHEG head coach there for football, doing a great job. And thanks for joining me today here on Jay Talking. And found out a lot more about NRHEG football than I knew before, which is good. I've talked to him once, I think, this year, this season. But, early on, I didn't even know if he really knew what he had there because it's his first year and he's just getting to know everybody. But now it's starting to take shape there with their 3-1 start. And a couple of tough games, though, when you're going up a class, taking on a top six team in AA at their house. And then you got another top 10 team in your own class, even if it's at your house. But Fillmore Central is not going to be easy either. And so if they can get through these two games with a W or two, they will be sitting pretty, and let's hope that happens. Me, myself, and I'm a simple man. I would give it to Sean LaSan every time. I got to look up his numbers. They're unbelievable. He's got those same Alden Conger, Glenville Lemons video game numbers attached to his name. So we'll take a quick break and come back. I've got some Major League Baseball news. We went through the division series and all that, but there's some other baseball news to take care of. And then five big questions for the Minnesota Wild heading into their season opener tonight against Nashville here on KATE Radio.
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0: you gonna do?
1: It's Jay Paul on Jay Talking. I got the numbers for Sean Lasson. He is in four games this year. 85 carries, 651 yards already. 7.7 a carry. 12 touchdowns he's scored in four games. Rushing yards a game, 162.8. He's got 5 2-point runs as well for the point afters there. So nice. They got a couple of receivers that are doing well. Ryan Schlock has a 21.5-yard reception per average per reception. Not a lot of touchdowns out there. They got 2 touchdowns for Calvin Nissen, and Schlock's got 1 through the air. So Brooks Gilliland is their quarterback. Gilliland, he's 42.7% completion percentage, 448 yards, 3 touchdowns, and well, that can't be right. It says interceptions 24. I don't think so. I don't think he threw 24 interceptions in the first four games. Maybe that's a 2. I don't know. That's a misprint of some sort there. But anyway, I digress. So they have sacks here too. Well, they don't. Well, it looks like only one sack that they've listed anyway defensively. Sometimes you can't trust all the stats and stuff. I know the coaches do their best to get numbers to these organizations that put stats online. But and my beef is not with the coaches. It's with these organizations. That footballhub.com used to be my go-to. And now it's got 50% my go-to because they don't always have what I'm looking for. And then you got to go to scoresmn.com, and they don't always have it right away, but they'll get it a little bit later on. Max Preps is hit and miss, too, so I don't know. Where do you go get your stuff? So twin season is over, but Major League Baseball continues now as just one more game for the wild card series, getting into the division series on Saturday. And I'll tell you, NFL is king in this country, but Major League Baseball attendance went up for the fourth straight year. 71.75 million tickets sold to Major League Baseball games this year. That's the highest total since 2017. They got a boost, though, from Tampa Bay Rays, the number one seed in the American League, Tropicana Field. Teams averaged 29,589 per date. I wonder what the Twins is. I don't know if they have that listed here, but I bet it's under that. Sorry to be pessimistic, but somebody's got to be under. To get it to an average, you know, half have to be over, half have to be under. It's a 0.4% increase, though, per date from the average of 29,471 last year, when attendance totaled 71.4 million. But so it's up, like, incrementally, but still, that's a lot when you're dealing in those kind of numbers. 13 teams had increases, 17 dropped in attendance. Tampa Bay had the biggest increase, up 628,255 to a little over 1.4 million fans to their games and their 81 dates. As the Rays won the American League East for the first time since 2021, they spent 2025 at Steinbrenner Field, the New York Yankees spring training ballpark, while damage to their stadium from Hurricane Milton was repaired. Steinbrenner Field's capacity for the Rays was 10,046. They drew up to 28,000 this year at the Trop per game. 5 clubs topped 3 million, which was down from 6 that did it last year. There were 8 in 2023 that went over 3 million fans. 2 games attendance. The 2-time World Series champion LA Dodgers led the sport with a team record 4,034,219. An average of 49,805 per game. It's a lot of Dodger dogs. Chicago White Sox, who earned an American League wild card this year by finishing with an 84-78 record, following 3 straight 100-plus loss seasons, they went up big time, almost triple, almost quadruple. 540,000 per game last year to 1.9 million this year. Jeez. Let's see what winning does. Pole lads. Toronto, coming off an American League pennant in 2025, increased from 488,000 to 3.3 million. Those Canucks going to see the Blue Jays. Seattle came within a win, of reaching its first World Series last year. went from 345,000 total attendance last year to 2.8 million this year. The New York Mets, who entered the season with the sport's highest payroll, had the biggest decline in attendance, a drop of 472,000. But still, they drew 2.7 million. It's New York, you know. They're not hurting. They had a 12-game losing streak in April and finished last in the National League East for the first time since 03. Houston dropped a bit, about a quarter of a million overall to 2.4 million, despite winning the American League West title and an 81-81 record. That's the worst record for a first-place team in baseball this year. Kansas City dropped, as did Arizona, Atlanta, Cincinnati, Colorado, and Philadelphia. They don't mention Minnesota here, but I guess I could find it if I Googled it. I didn't think of that. I figured it would say in this story what every team did, and they mentioned every team but us. So maybe we did go up. I don't know. The kids maybe attracted more people than I thought. Anyway, that is a look at Major League Baseball attendance here comparatively through the last few years. As mentioned very many times here, the Minnesota Wild start their season tonight in Nashville, 7 o'clock, 6:45 pregame here on Kate Radio. And, yeah, back to hockey. Coming off their first playoff series victory in over a decade, Kirill Kaprizov and company set to begin the 26-27 season tonight in Nashville. Bill Guerin, John Hines, and the Wild hoping to get back to the postseason in the spring and go even further this time. This is a Minnesota team with a strong core. And plenty of talent. There's also some big questions they got to answer that could determine how successful this season will be. Will Hughes' drama hang over the team? That's probably the biggest concern. Not a lot has been said either as they've gone through the exhibition season. But he's got his last year of his contract with us, and I mean, anything could happen. We could trade him sometime in the season before the deadline. We could hang on to him and try and extend him. But I think most people think he wants to eventually play with his brothers in New Jersey, which I guess, I don't know. That's fine. At some point, you've made enough money. You just want to go do what you want to do. Whatever. But he says he likes playing here, and we shall see how things unfold as the season goes. But like I said, he's got a year left on his deal with us, coming over from the Canucks in that blockbuster trade last December. Barring something getting done at the last minute, it appears he will enter the season without signing an extension. You know, sometimes they do 6 o'clock tonight. They'll say, well, by the way, we signed Hughes. But it doesn't mean, if they don't sign him by, you know, puck drop tonight, doesn't mean they still can't get it done at some point. Eventually, they'll just say, oh, wait until off season, and then he's going to get some offers and see if we can match that. But that'll end up costing more if we want him there. But until it does happen, it'll remain a talking point. And if the Wild start slowly, could be something that hangs over the team like a dark cloud. The longer the season goes without Hughes signing an extension, the more you could start to hear trade speculation and things of that nature. Based on everything Hughes has said publicly, he's handling it like a professional, and he's not going to let it impact his play. And if the Wild are winning games, any potential drama should be easier to navigate. Question number two, can the rest of the D-Core hold up without Faber? Yeah, Brock is an important piece of that puzzle. And Hughes will begin the season without his talented defensive partner, Brock Faber, who is out indefinitely with a fractured skull that required surgery. That happened this preseason. And it's a major loss for the Wild, as the 24-year-old seemed poised for a big season following a 51-point campaign with 10 points in 11 postseason games last year in the playoffs. Veteran captain Jared Spurgeon seems likely to slide up to the top, pairing with Hughes for the time being. The other four projected starters on D are Jonas Brodin, newcomer Ali Mata, replacing Jake Middleton, Zach Bogosian, and Damon Hunt. David Spacek could step in for Hunt if needed. That's a slightly shaky group, but could be enough if Brodin is healthy and either Hunt or Spacek emerge. Question number three for the Wild heading into their season opener tonight. Is a Larkin trade still a possibility? And not, who was the baseball Larkin? I can't remember his first name. and the game-winning hit in 91. When looking at the Wild's roster, the center position still stands out as a potential area of weakness, although that was also the case last year when they managed to win plenty of games. One thing we know about Guerin is he's never going to stop poking around and trying to pull off a big swing to upgrade the roster. Things have gone fairly quiet on the Wild's long-rumored pursuit of Red Wings captain Dylan Larkin, but a trade might still be on the table at some point. In a recent article, one of insider Frank Saravalli's 32 bold predictions was that Larkin will end up in Minnesota before Christmas. He also predicted the Wild winning the Stanley Cup, which would be pretty cool. Adding Larkin to play with Kaprizov would make the Wild look a lot more dangerous. And the fourth question for the Wild, how will the new forwards perform? There are a few notable changes in the Wild's forward group. One winger is gone from each of last season's top three lines. Mats Zuccarello off to the Kings. Marcus Johansson's playing in Sweden. And Vladimir Tarasenko is a free agent. The three replacements are Maxim Shabanov from the Islanders, Blake Coleman, who we got from Calgary, and Bobby Brink. It's got a ring to it. The Wild need those three to at least hold their own. In an ideal world, there'll be a collective upgrade. Zouk is the most notable departure after seven seasons in a Wild uniform. This will be Kaprizov's first time playing in an NHL season without his good friend. The two were great together for many years, but they did occasionally get too cute with east-west passing. To start the season, Kirill will be playing with two young countrymen in Danila Yurov and Shabanov, a former KHL star who the Wild believe has significant upside, despite a quiet first NHL season with the Islanders. The line that looks like the Wild's best has Coleman, an 11-year veteran, joining Matt Boldy and Joel Eriksson-Ek. That trio is going to be very tough to play against because of their skill and physicality and compete level. On the third line, Brink will skate with Ryan Hartman and Yakov Trenin. The Minnetonka native finished last season with the Wild and has something of a breakout candidate this year. Minnesota running back, it's checking fourth line of Marcus Foligno, Nick Foligno, and Michael McCarron. And question five, is this the true breakout year for the Wall of St. Paul, Jesper Wallstedt? Perhaps no individual player more of an X factor this season than Wallstedt. Coming off his first full NHL season, the Wall of St. Paul is Minnesota's clear-cut number one goalie with Philip Gustafson on injured reserve. Calvin Picard will mix in for some starts, but this is Wallstedt's crease. Last season was a strong one for him. He had a 2.61 goals against average in 35 games, finished sixth in Calder Trophy voting, and he got off to an incredible start, hit a tough midseason stretch, and then had a strong first-round series against Dallas before stumbling against Colorado in the second round. The hope for the Wild is that Wallstedt, who turns 24 in November, can build off his rookie season and become a big-time number one goalie in the NHL. I think he's got the talent to do it. A lot of people do. The key will be staying the course, even when things aren't going well. He tends to melt down a little bit. But as with everything else, time will tell. Take our final break, wrap things up here on Jay Talking for a Thursday, and be on our way here from 1450 KAT.
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1: Yeah, one little quick check on the weather. It's 59, 60 degrees right now on our way to 63 and very little chance of rain. 1% chance of rain. As we approach ABC News.
0: From ABC News, I'm Wayne Cabot. Bees are said to be the cockpit cries of the Fly Dubai co-pilot suspected of trying to crash the plane.

0: from 34,000 feet.
1: Kill me,
0: as recounted by the hero passenger, the plumber who took the yoke and remarkably pulled the jet out of a nosedive and landed it.
2: A pilot and passengers hailed as heroes after they thwarted a cockpit attack on a flight from Dubai to Tel Aviv with 174 people on board, including four Americans. You can hear the panic on board when the passenger jet plunges. Israel's prime minister now saying it's too early to say whether this was a terror attack.
0: ABC News foreign correspondent Tom Sufi Burridge in Tel Aviv. That co-pilot is now being treated in the hospital in Saudi Arabia. Under arrest in Britain, a dual UK-Iranian national suspected of a terror plot against a U.S.-run airbase in England over the weekend. Expect no quick answers, says Tennessee's Governor Bill Lee, about how the lethal injection for death row inmate Krista Pike failed last night, twice, leaving her alive today, but in what shape, we're not being told.
3: That investigation will be thorough, and it's going to take time. And therefore, the last scheduled execution for this year will not take place.
0: An email sheds more light on how campus police at Cornell handled a sophomore's rape allegation at a fraternity house the same day that Jane Doan went to the university police to report the accusation. The school put out a campus-wide alert notifying students and staff of a reported sexual assault by several males. The victim coerced into consuming ketamine and other drugs, the alert said. We've learned that a Michigan toddler who brought a Glock to daycare passed it around the room before the teacher grabbed it away. Today, the Wayne County Prosecutor's Office charged both parents with having an unsecured firearm. 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
0: The attorney for rapper Rick Ross is asking fans not to prejudge his arrest this morning in Miami Beach on a felony charge of battery by strangulation. His lawyer says Ross is being wrongfully accused by an ex-girlfriend whose true motivations are unclear. An Oregon fisherman trapped beneath a massive rock was able to call for help thanks to having earphones when he tried to survive, and he did survive.
5: A Coast Guard helicopter rescued the fisherman who was pinned under a rock on a jetty in Warrenton, Oregon. A rock had somehow become dislodged and landed on him.
6: We're getting the rescuer survivor to the aircraft now.
5: The man was hoisted into the Coast Guard helicopter, his mother posting online he was saved by his behind-the-ear headphones he was wearing that allowed him to call for help. When local rescuers got on scene, they could see with a drone he was trapped under a boulder. He was freed and airlifted from the jetty with injuries. Alex Stone, ABC News.
0: Red faces in Roselle, New Jersey, after the town paid for a sign about 20 feet wide that read, "Thanks for visiting," with a V extra added in there. Comments on social media are unkind, to say the least, wondering how it got past the printer and the crew that hoisted it up on the overpass. But the mayor, whose name appears on the sign in big black letters next to the typo, is trying to be positive, telling News 12, who knew that a misspelling was all it took to get people to talk about Roselle? Wayne Cabot, ABC News.
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9: Here's your KATE weatherology forecast for the Albert Lea area.
1: Cloudy skies expected this afternoon with daytime highs approaching 64. Winds out of the north, 8 to 15 miles per hour. Mainly clear tonight, lows dip down to about 41. Clear skies tomorrow, high temperatures reach up to 61. I'm meteorologist Jennifer Wojcicki on Kate 1450. Currently, it's 59 degrees.
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3: Angie Hansen, a special education teacher and a mom. I'm running for Minnesota State Senate because our rural communities have been left behind and no one is fighting for us in St. Paul. I'm a former school board member, leader in Saver Hospital, and union president. I'm Angie Hansen, and I have the experience to get things done. 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

0: out 41. Clear skies tomorrow. High temperatures reach up to 61. I'm meteorologist Jennifer Wojcicki on Kate 1450. Right now, 60.
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1: Hogs were lower, corn was mixed, cattle were up. Hello, I'm Megan Grebner with your commodity market update on Brownfield. You better build bigger bins. It's just a suggestion, but regardless, be ready to maximize your per acre profits with MX Series corn by Stein. Stein has yield. Soybeans were lower.

0: On fund and technical selling, export sales were up on the week, mainly to China, but a national holiday could limit their demand for a few days. U.S. harvest delays are ongoing out of a drier weather pattern. November beans were down 9 at 1284. January beans down 8.5 at $13.75. Corn finished the day mixed on spread trade. Corn has been digesting the larger than expected quarterly stocks number while watching widespread harvest activity delays. The trade is expecting at least some impact to yield and quality from those slowdowns. December corn was up 1.5 at 5.02 1/4. March corn up 1.25 at 5.16 3/4. The wheat complex was mixed, mostly higher. Wheat looks oversold after the recent decline, but export demand has been slow despite movement issues for both Russia and Ukraine. While rain is delaying winter wheat planting, the soil moisture recharge should be beneficial in most areas. In Chicago, December wheat was up 7 at 6.82 3/4. March wheat up 6 1/4 at 6.97. In Kansas City, December wheat was up 4.5 at 7.37 1/2. And in Minneapolis, December wheat was up 3.5 at 6.96 3/4. Live and feeder cattle were up, watching direct business. October lives up 62 at 219.30. December lives up 47 at 223.17. October feeders were up 245 at 338.87. Hogs were down on technical weakness. Butcher hogs were steady and the major directs were not reported. October lean hogs down 122 at 77.50. December lean hogs down 50 at 68.92. I'm Megan Grebner for Brownfield.
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2: Here's your KATE weatherology forecast for the Albert Lea area. Cloudy skies expected this afternoon with daytime highs approaching 64. Winds out of the north, 8 to 15 miles per hour. Mainly clear tonight, lows dip down to about 41. Clear skies tomorrow, high temperatures reach up to 61. I'm meteorologist Jennifer Wojcicki on KATE 1450. Right now, 6.
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0: 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Ease back and enjoy.
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8: Here's your Kate weatherology forecast for the Albert Lea area. Cloudy skies expected this afternoon with daytime highs approaching 64. Winds out of the north, 8 to 15 miles per hour. Mainly clear tonight, lows dip down to about 41. Clear skies tomorrow, high temperatures reach up to 61. I'm meteorologist Jennifer Wojcicki on Kate 1450. Right now, 60.
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11: My name is Norberto Lara. I served for 11 years in the United States Army. While I was on a combat patrol in Baqaba, Iraq, a rocket-propelled grenade took my arm off at the shoulder. When I came home, I felt alone. My family was around me, but I couldn't talk to them about what I'd seen and what I'd done. I remember just thinking, man, the way I am right now, I don't want to live. I was discharged from the Army, and I've been working with the Wounded Warrior Project since 2007. 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Because when these guys are coming home, I'm kind of leading and training them. 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If I come away with anything from Wounded Warrior Project, it's them giving my life back. My name is Norby, and yes, I do suffer from post-traumatic stress disorder, but I'm okay.
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7: Here's your KATE weatherology forecast for the Albert Lea area. Cloudy skies expected this afternoon, with daytime highs approaching 64. Winds out of the north, 8 to 15 miles per hour. Mainly clear tonight, lows dip down to about 41. Clear skies tomorrow, high temperatures reach up to 61. I'm meteorologist Jennifer Wojcicki on KATE 1450. Right now, 60.
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2: So far as we know, the Department of Correction followed exactly the protocol that was outlined.
1: Tennessee Governor Bill Lee trying to understand why death row inmate Krista Pike did not die after two execution attempts, why the lethal injections were not lethal. She's alive in critical condition.
2: There is no one that wanted what happened last night to happen.
1: But as ABC's Peter Haralambos reports, it has happened before.
3: On May 21st, Tony Carruthers similarly had a botched execution. The method, though, in which that was botched was a little different. In that case, the doctor who was tasked with administering the lethal dose couldn't really find his vein. It was later revealed that that doctor hadn't placed the main line in over a decade. Now that execution has been stayed for about a year, and the legal fight for Mr. Carruthers continues.
1: Also in Tennessee. And President Trump's suggesting that Iran may be linked to yesterday's attempted downing of a Fly Dubai flight that was bound for Tel Aviv. But Israel's prime minister says it's too soon to tell if it was terrorism. The hero plumber who landed the plane says he heard the attacker yell, kill me, in English. ABC News has learned roughly 10,000 more American troops are being shipped to the Mideast aboard an additional aircraft carrier and a Marine Expeditionary Unit. More about the American airbase in Britain that may have been a terror target last weekend. In London, ABC's Marcus Moore reports on an arrest.
4: Authorities saying that a 27-year-old man, a dual UK-Iranian national, was arrested this afternoon in London on suspicion of preparation of terrorist acts. This is according to officials. They also say that a second man, a 26-year-old, who is a UK national, has also been questioned.
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6: Here's your Kate weatherology forecast for the Albert Lea area. Cloudy skies expected this afternoon with daytime highs approaching 64. Winds out of the north, 8 to 15 miles per hour. Mainly clear tonight, lows dip down to about 41. Clear skies tomorrow, high temperatures reach up to 61. I'm meteorologist Jennifer Wojcicki on Kate 1450. Right now, 60.
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6: Here's your Kate weatherology forecast for the Albert Lea area. Mainly clear skies tonight with lows around 41. Winds out of the north, 5 to 10 miles per hour. Bright sunshine expected tomorrow. Daytime highs approaching 61. Mainly clear skies tomorrow night. Lows level off around 44. Mid-60s Saturday and Sunday. I'm meteorologist Laura Lockwood on Kate 1450. Right now, it's 60 degrees.
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2: It sure sounds like torture to me.
1: Professor of anesthesiology, Dr. Joel Zivot, on two failed attempts to execute a Tennessee death row inmate last night.
2: She was heard to remark that it was burning and painful in her arm, that her arm would explode. And that all sounded to me like the intravenous was no longer in the vein, if it ever really was. And instead, the chemical was then being infiltrated into the skin, and tissues of her arm.
1: Krista Pike's attorney, Randy Spivey, says
3: the state of Tennessee has shown us again that they are not capable of carrying out an execution consistent with basic human dignity.
1: The 50-year-old, now critical, unclear what kind of shape she's in, but her lawyers say the governor should commute her death sentence. A judge today denied Lindsey Clancy's attempt to throw out her triple murder case based on a purported lack of evidence, putting her a step closer to possible retrial in Massachusetts. British police arresting a dual UK-Iranian national on suspicion of plotting a terror attack at a U.S.-run military air base in England. President Trump today saying Iran could be behind the attack that nearly crashed a Fly Dubai passenger plane yesterday.
4: Right now, polls are showing
3: the state of Tennessee has shown us again that they...
1: Anyway, President Trump did not elaborate on that claim. Witnesses say the attacker yelled, "Kill me," in English. More American troops are being sent to the Middle East, roughly 10,000 more, as the president suggests Iran could be targeted again. Another tanker has been hit in the Strait of Hormuz today, second time in 3 days. International crude is up 4% today. Gas Buddy says that pump prices are down 7 cents in a week for regular, but wholesale prices are moving in the opposite direction. Vice President J.D. Vance saying tonight that Republicans need to listen to people who are upset about rising costs, claiming there are some tone-deaf Republicans trying to ignore voters' concerns. 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
6: Here's your Kate weatherology forecast for the Albert Lea area. Mainly clear skies tonight with lows around 41. Winds out of the north, 5 to 10 miles per hour. Bright sunshine expected tomorrow. Daytime highs approaching 61. Mainly clear skies tomorrow night. Lows level off around 44. Mid-60s Saturday and Sunday. I'm meteorologist Laura Lockwood on Kate 1450. Right now, it's 60 degrees.
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4: Here's your KATE weatherology forecast for the Albert Lea area. Mainly clear skies tonight with lows around 41. Winds out of the north, 5 to 10 miles per hour. Bright sunshine expected tomorrow. Daytime highs approaching 61. Mainly clear skies tomorrow night. Lows level off around 44. Mid-60s Saturday and Sunday. I'm meteorologist Laura Lockwood on KATE 1450. Right now, it's 60 degrees.
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1: From ABC News, I'm Dave Packer. Attorneys for Krista Pike are asking for her death sentence to be commuted in the wake of her botched Tennessee execution. The only woman of Tennessee's death row said to be in critical condition in a hospital recovering from Wednesday night's execution attempt. Randy Spivey with the Tennessee Office of the Post-Conviction Defender.
2: I don't want to get too far into her medical condition right now, but she has not spoken to anyone yet.
1: Witnesses to the execution said authorities appeared to administer two rounds of lethal pentobarbital, but that the convicted murderer appeared to be still breathing and moaning in pain an hour later. More information is coming out regarding the allegations Jane Doe levied against several frat members at Cornell University 2 years ago. ABC's Aaron Katursky.
3: I felt like bait. I felt like lions around me. It just was a totally debilitating place to be in. Her description to university investigators is part of a 99-page report obtained by ABC News. It shows those investigators interviewed more than 30 witnesses and determined someone at the Chi Phi fraternity house had overdosed on ketamine the night before. Jane Doe alleged she was forced to snort the hallucinogenic. She said it left her feeling like lights are on, but nobody's home.
1: He was radicalized and suicidal. That's Israel's assessment of the co-pilot of that Fly Dubai flight that tried to down a passenger jet yesterday. He hasn't yet been publicly identified. Philip Baum, visiting professor of aviation security at Coventry University in England.
4: Radicalized pilots are a issue that the industry has to consider as a very real threat to civil aviation.
1: Investigators say the co-pilot stabbed the captain of the plane, causing it to plummet before passengers on board the flight intervened and helped to land it. Several drivers were shot, and then now ICE officers have been ordered to engage in high-speed car chases and make vehicle stops only if they've completed specific training. You're listening to ABC News.
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6: Here's your KATE weatherology forecast for the Albert Lea area. Lows dip down to about 41 tonight under partly cloudy skies, northerly winds 5 to 10 miles per hour. Tomorrow, highs around 61. Mainly clear skies tomorrow night. Lows dip down to about 44. Bright sunshine Saturday with highs around 64. 63 Sunday. I'm meteorologist Laura Lockwood on KATE 1450. Right now, 60.
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9: Here's your Kate weatherology forecast for the Albert Lea area. Lows dip down to about 41 tonight under partly cloudy skies, northerly winds 5 to 10 miles per hour. Tomorrow, highs around 61. Mainly clear skies tomorrow night, lows dip down to about 44. Bright sunshine Saturday with highs around 64. 63 Sunday. I'm meteorologist Laura Lockwood on Kate 1450. Right now, 65.
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1: Amen to that. 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We're going to worry about the hockey. Thomas, thank you.
2: Thank you.
1: Tom Reed with the starting goaltenders. 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Joe O'Donnell? Well, get over here, big boy. He's next. 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